0: this is going to cost us a lot of money. It may also kill a lot of Canadian manufacturing, like the tariffs do. A lot of Canadians actually don't realize what a tariff is. When the Americans put tariffs on our products, it means the items that we sell to the United States market get a tax put on them, called a tariff, before they're sold in America. So it means our products don't get as bought as much. But when Carney puts the counter tariff on, it means goods that we buy from America and bring into Canada, we pay a tax. So we're going to have all this new money flowing into the coffers of Mark Carney to spend on who knows what. And then the irony of all this is, it looks like what will happen is with the counter tariffs, Trump's department may be countering the counter tariffs with even more tariffs on our stuff in the United States. This is like a big arm wrestling match. It ain't going to go anywhere. We aren't going to win. Well, anyway, here's a good piece of news, though. It looks like the Ukraine war could get wrapped up as Trump's team met with Putin in Russia and then over with Zelensky. And they've gone around the globalists, around the EU and all that stuff to try to sort this out. And they're saying they think this war could be finished shortly. We'll see how that goes because it's been a hard go. But now let's move on to Mission Network news. This is from people working in Christian ministry in Ukraine.
1: I'm Ruth Kramer with Mission Network News. As Russian drones continue to strike Ukraine, Dan Mealy with Horizons International says ministry continues behind the barrage.
2: We've seen the impact on the immediacy of humanitarian aid. That will still go on, but really it's all this other stuff. It's the long term. How do you support families that have been broken up? How do you find encouragement for people who've lost?
1: Partnering with a local church, Horizons ministers through counseling services, evangelistic meetings, and children's camps because her families, the repercussions of war are immense.
2: You've got the trauma and the counseling. You've got families who've had lives completely altered and now trying to rebuild.
1: The gospel is foundational for every rebuilding effort.
2: We can obviously preach at events, but we can also just share Christ with people in a daily program or a children's camp, whatever it is. Again, the love of Christ demonstrated to them in real time.
1: Find your place in the story at missionnews.org. And war takes its toll on the men who fight it, but Jewish believers are stepping into the pain to offer a God of peace. Pastor Israel Pakhtar says Beit Hillel congregation came together with churches around Israel to build up men who are torn down by war.
3: To see men with tears in their eyes, sharing their challenges, asking for prayer, then praying for others was really, really beautiful to see.
1: Hundreds of thousands of soldiers fighting for Israel were called up from the reserves. Pakhtar says that men are struggling with fighting for months and then coming back home to their wife, kids, and grocery store runs. Israel's Collective Action for Resilience says a third of couples are talking about divorce.
3: We need more experienced counselors who can guide men through these difficulties, help them to open up. Because I really see when they open their hearts, then it's easier to receive help.
1: 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Look for links at missionnews.org. I'm Ruth Kramer.
0: Well, some nice weather in the forecast as we get into Wednesday, continuing with sun and cloud, still a high of 21. And then might be a bit of rain overnight Thursday, still 20 and sunny. Cloudy on Friday, perhaps some showers in the Friday night and Saturday, and sun and cloud comes back again. So this is not bad weather at all. I think it's pretty good. We'll stick around for commentary in a little while.
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Hi, this is Ray Comfort. Some people say God's unfair as he's going to punish a sweet little old lady and Adolf Hitler by sending them both to hell. But you know, the answer to that is that all of God's judgments are righteous and true altogether. He'll do that which is right on the day of judgment. Hitler will get his own, and so will the little old lady who's had a lifetime to clock up a multitude of sins. Being old doesn't mean to say that you're sinless. It means that you've had a lifetime to sin against God. All of us have sinned against him. If you've lied once, you're a liar. If you've stolen one thing, you're a thief. Jesus said if you look with lust, you commit adultery in your heart. Have you used God's name in vain? Have you put God first? Oh no, we've all sinned, but thank God he provided a Savior. Jesus suffered and died on the cross, rose again on the third day and defeated death. And if you want everlasting life, why not call 1-888-NEED-HIM and talk to someone. That's 1-888-NEED-HIM.

Hey, Bible readers, I'm Tara Lee Cobble, and I'm your host for The God Shot on 88.7 Spirit FM. When evening came, the boat was out on the sea, and Jesus was alone on the land. And he saw that they were making headway painfully, for the wind was against them. And about the fourth watch of the night, he came out to them, walking on the sea. Mark 6:47-48. After multiplying 5 loaves and 2 fish to feed roughly 15,000 people, Jesus sent his disciples across the Sea of Galilee to the Gentile side. The Jews generally regard Gentiles as dirty because they don't keep God's cleanliness laws. Yet Jesus tells his disciples to go there on purpose. Meanwhile, he's praying on a mountainside. So not only are his disciples going into enemy territory, but now there's a storm coming and their leader isn't there with them. Except he is there. He sees and he acts on their behalf. And he's with you. Even in the middle of the night when fears are mounting, he's there, and he's where the joy is. To hear The God Shot again or to share it with friends, go to spiritfm.ca and click the God Shot link.

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1: 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They're awesome. 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

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And also, well, I want to say a big thank you to Mark Blanchard, Blanchard Security, for sponsoring us here at Spirit FM. 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

0: Some journeys begin with a search for healing. Some become a fight to survive. Avril Hardy has lost her son and her faith. Hoping Thailand will help her and her husband Ryan begin again, she instead finds herself taken hostage by Islamic extremists deep in the Thai jungle. But amid fear, grief, and impossible choices, Avril discovers three orphaned boy soldiers and a reason to hope again. Never Coming Home by Ken Schultz. A raw story of faith lost and found, courage under fire, and family discovered in the most desolate place. A recent reader calls it a wild ride, captivating, tearful, and incredibly real. 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

0: everybody. We wanted to let you know about Far East Broadcasting's Friendship Dinner coming here to Campbell River, and it's going to be on September 26th, Saturday, at 5 o'clock at the Baptist Church. 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

0: 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They urgently need a bus driver as soon as possible. And we wanted to let folks know out there, maybe there's someone who is able to drive bus with all the licenses and everything that they need at the Campbell River Christian School. Well, suddenly they have the need of the bus driver, and they're seeking a dependable, caring individual to join the team, help safety transport students to and from school. So if someone you know might be interested in serving the school community in this important role, they really, really love to hear from you. 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

Some journeys begin with a search for healing. Some become a fight to survive. Avril Hardy has lost her son and her faith. Hoping Thailand will help her and her husband Ryan begin again, she instead finds herself taken hostage by Islamic extremists deep in the Thai jungle. But amid fear, grief, and impossible choices, Avril discovers three orphaned boy soldiers and a reason to hope again. Never Coming Home by Ken Schultz. A raw story of faith lost and found, courage under fire, and family discovered in the most desolate place. A recent reader calls it a wild ride, captivating, tearful, and incredibly real. Meet Ken Schultz at the book launch for Never Coming Home. Vineyard Christian Fellowship, Saturday, October 24th, 7 to 9 p.m. Come hear this.

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How about a hand with the dishes or the vacuuming or cleaning up? 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

0: All right, everyone, I've got an announcement here, a request from Campbell River Christian School. They urgently need a bus driver as soon as possible. And we wanted to let folks know out there, maybe there's someone who is able to drive bus with all the licenses and everything that they need at the Campbell River Christian School. Well, suddenly they have the need of the bus driver, and they're seeking a dependable, caring individual to join the team, help safety transport students to and from school. So if someone you know might be interested in serving the school community in this important role, they really, really love to hear from you. Contact the Campbell River Christian School office, 250-287-4266, 250-287-4266, and see the job posting on the website for more details.
1: A 16-year-old Bel Air High School student was arrested Friday morning for the shooting death of Jonathan Finkelman. Finkelman was shot and killed in his home late last summer.
2: Three teenaged girls are accused of breaking into a Volusia County home and stealing a vehicle. While trying to get away, they lost control of the vehicle and crashed into an 80-year-old woman, killing her instantly.
3: Authorities arrested an 11-year-old boy Monday night and charged him with the stabbing death of a woman whose body was discovered in the bedroom of her Cherry Hill home.
1: A 16-year-old was arrested,
4: an 11-year-old boy Monday night, 17-year-old
1: the stabbing death
5: for the shooting death
4: of Jonathan
5: Finkelman,
2: beating death of a local track and field, killing her instantly.
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Some journeys begin with a search for healing. Some become a fight to survive. Avril Hardy has lost her son and her faith. Hoping Thailand will help her and her husband Ryan begin again, she instead finds herself taken hostage by Islamic extremists deep in the Thai jungle. But amid fear, grief, and impossible choices, Avril discovers three orphaned boy soldiers and a reason to hope again. Never Coming Home by Ken Schultz. A raw story of faith lost and found, courage under fire, and family discovered in the most desolate place. A recent reader calls it a wild ride, captivating, tearful, and incredibly real. Meet Ken Schultz at the book launch for Never Coming Home. Vineyard Christian Fellowship, Saturday, October 24th, 7 to 9 p.m. Come hear the story.

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Yo, my mind is a house with walls covered in lyrics, they're all over the place. A song's in a mirror, it's written all over the floors, all over the chairs. And you get the uncut version of life when I go downstairs. That's where I write when I'm in a bad place and need to release and let out the version of NF you don't wanna see.

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The question is, will I ever clean the walls off in time?

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I built a safe room and I don't let no one in there. Cause if I do, there's a chance that they might disappear and not come back. And I admit, I am emotionally scared to let anyone inside. So I just leave my doors locked. You might get other doors to open up, but this door's not. Cause I don't want you to have the opportunity to hurt me. And I'll be the only person that I can blame when you deserve.

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I thought that he would leave, but it's obvious he never did. He must have picked a room and got comfortable and settled in. Now I'm in a position, it's either sit here and let him win, or put him back outside where it came from, but I never can. Cause in order to do that, I'd have to open the doors. Is that me or the fear talking? I don't know anymore.

0: Hi, I'm Marion Platt. 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
1: At this very moment, you may be enjoying your favorite Christian fast food in your Christian car while driving to your Christian job. And while many of these things we praise God for having the freedom to enjoy, have we left the world behind in pursuit of a life surrounded by, quote, Christian things and other Christian people? While we, like the Apostle Paul said he was, are set apart for the gospel of God, does being set apart mean that we have to step aside and lose all connection to the outside world? As believers, we're here to be a light in a dark place, and to do this effectively, we're going to have to get outside the walls of the church. 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

everybody. We want to let you know about Far East Broadcasting's Friendship Dinner coming here to Campbell River. And it's going to be on September 26th, Saturday, at 5 o'clock at the Baptist Church. 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

0: What if I told you Jesus came to abolish religion? What if I told you voting Republican really wasn't his mission? What if I told you Republican doesn't automatically mean Christian, and just because you call some people blind doesn't automatically give you vision? I mean, if religion is so great, why has it started so many wars? Why does it build huge churches but fails to feed the poor? Tell single moms God doesn't love them if they've ever had a divorce, but in the Old Testament, God actually calls religious people whores. Religion might preach grace, but another thing they practice, tend to ridicule God's people, they did it to John the Baptist. They can't fix their problems, and so they just mask it, not realizing religion's like spraying perfume on a casket. See, the problem with religion is it never gets to the core. It's just behavior modification, like a long list of chores. Like, let's dress up the outside, make it look nice and neat. But it's funny, that's what they used to do to mummies while the corpse rots underneath. Now I ain't judging, I'm just saying, quit putting on a fake look. Because there's a problem if people only know that you're a Christian by your Facebook. I mean, in every other aspect of life, you know that logic's unworthy. It's like saying you play for the Lakers just because you bought a jersey. See, this was me too, but no one seemed to be onto me. Acting like a church kid while addicted to pornography. See, on Sunday I'd go to church, but Saturday getting faded, acting if I was simply created to just have sex and get wasted. See, I spent my whole life building this facade of neatness, but now that I know Jesus, I boast in my weakness. Because if grace is water, then the church should be an ocean. It's not a museum for good people, it's a hospital for the broken. Which means I don't have to hide my failure, I don't have to hide my sin. Because it doesn't depend on me, it depends on Him. See, because when I was God's enemy, and certainly not a fan, He looked down and said, I want that man. Which is why Jesus hated religion, and for it He called them fools. Don't you see so much better than just following some rules? Now let me clarify. I love the church, I love the Bible, and yes, I believe in sin. But if Jesus came to your church, would they actually let Him in? See, remember He was called a glutton and a drunkard by religious men. But the Son of God never supports self-righteousness, not now, not then. Now back to the point, one thing is vital to mention, how Jesus and religion are on opposite spectrums. See, one's the work of God, but one's a man-made invention. See, one is the cure, but the other's the infection. See, because religion says do, Jesus says done. Religion says slave, Jesus says son. Religion puts you in bondage, while Jesus sets you free. Religion makes you blind, but Jesus makes you see. And that's why religion and Jesus are two different clans. Religion is man searching for God. Christianity is God searching for man. Which is why salvation is freely mine, and forgiveness is my own. Not based on my merits, but Jesus' obedience alone. Because He took the crown of thorns and the blood dripped down His face. He took what we all deserve. I guess that's why you call it grace. And while being murdered, He yelled, Father, forgive them, they know not what they do. Because when He was dangling on that cross, He was thinking of you. And He absorbed all your sin and He buried it in the tomb, which is why I'm kneeling at the cross saying, come on, there's room. So for religion, no, I hate it. In fact, I literally resent it. Because when Jesus said, it is finished, I believe He meant it.
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3: All right, it's Labor Day. Man, you've been working all the time like a dog. Isn't that cool? And get home to you, find the things you do make me feel all right. So, we've been hearing here today, you've been hearing some references to what Labor Day is about, how it came about. But, you know, now it's a holiday. It was a rallying time for labor movements and that sort of thing at one time. But I want to talk a little bit about the idea of the day of rest, the seventh day. The Sabbath day. Now, of course, in the Jewish calendar, Sabbath day would be the Saturday. Sunday, which we celebrate and have had as a day off, has been the first day of the week when they observed the resurrection, the first Christians did. But now here's Monday, and we're talking about Labor Day, a day off. But that just put me in mind of something I did in my devotions. I was looking at the story in Exodus 16 about the manna and quail from heaven and God's supernatural provision. Those that are God's people, like you and like me and any Christian believer, can trust God for his provision. And so much so, you can relax and take the day off once a week, at least, you know. And he'll provide. So, you know, we've got this thing now where we're open 7 days a week. We're just about, well, tons of businesses are open 7 days a week. They took away the laws. We used to have laws that would restrict that. Now we don't, you know. Why? Well, we need the store open. We need this. We need that. Well, whatever. No, we don't. You know, the simple fact of the matter is people are going to buy what they need even if stores are only open 6 days a week. So lots of stores finally realize that they stay closed on Sunday. But that's not my subject. My subject here is Exodus 16, the provision of God. And here's Israelites out in the wilderness, and they're complaining to God. Oh, it was better back in Egypt. Oh, the Lord should have killed us with everybody else and blah, blah, blah, blah, blah. They're going on, at least there we had leeks and onions and garlics and, you know, all the stuff they go on to describe it. Oh, I miss all the stuff we got to eat. And there was wheat in the field. And here, what is this place? We're in a desert. They're complaining. We're going to starve to death. Now, they're just starting out their journey here. And God's having a lot of patience.

which eventually totally runs out, you know. But he's having a lot of patience, and he says to Moses, look, I'm going to rain down food from heaven, he says to Moses. People can go out each day and pick up as much food as they need, and I'll test them to see whether they'll follow my instructions. Isn't that interesting? He's going to rain down his provision. He's going to bring his provision to his people, and in doing it, he'll test you and me, well, them, this is Israel, but you can apply it to us. In providing for you and for me in superabundant ways, ways of faith, he'll test you on the way to see if you'll do what God said. Will you trust him? Or will you let fear and worry or greed get the better of you? You're worried about what you're going to have, and you'll override trusting God, or you're going to be greedy for more, and you'll override being satisfied with what God's doing. It sounds like what's going to happen. So they called them, all the people together and said, you're going to realize in the morning that it was the Lord that called you out from Egypt. The Lord will give you meat to eat in the evening and bread in the morning. He heard your complaints. Wow. So they're going to have meat and they're going to have bread. And he said, they also said to the people, the Lord heard you complaining. You ever think about that? When you're a Christian, and then you're complaining, why is this happening to me? What am I supposed to do now? God, I prayed about this, and I haven't seen the answer I prayed for. And do you know God hears you complaining? I want to shift gears to be in the faith place, not in the complaining place, because the complaining never gets anything from God, but God gets irritated with it. The faith place is what receives from God. Yeah, if you don't have faith, you know, the Bible says you don't think you'll receive anything from the Lord. So that evening, here's what happened. Listen to the story now. Vast numbers of quail came, blown in by the wind, and covered the camp. And then the next morning, the desert all around the camp was wet with dew, and the dew, when it disappeared, there was thin flakes, white like frost, covering the ground. And the people looked at it, were puzzled. They said, what is it? And that word in Hebrew is manna. And Moses said, it's the food the Lord is supplying you. Lord's telling you, each household shall go and pick up as much as he needs. And in our size, it would be like about 2 quarts or 2 liters per person, 2 omers, or an omer, okay, per person. So the people went out and gathered up the food. Some gathered more. Some gathered less. But by gathering an omer, they're supposed to be, they weren't listening to what God said. Gather an omer, or about 2 liters apiece. They weren't listening. Some said, well, I want to take more. And they took a bunch more. And some said, I don't want so much. When they got back, what did they find? It said, those who gathered a lot had nothing left over. Those who gathered only a little had enough, just what they needed for each family. There's a miracle. Not only was the manna a miracle and the quail a miracle, but when they went to gather, the ones that tried to take a lot more ended up with just enough that they needed for that day. And the ones that didn't gather enough ended up with enough that they needed for the day. That's what Jesus says to us, pray this way, give us this day our daily bread. And this manna was like the bread from heaven. Lord, give us this day our daily bread. Can you trust God to provide for you enough? Because you could slug away and work, and I know people who work 7 days a week. It's crazy because they're worried and fearful, and they're trying to gain this and bit there. And then what it says here is, if you're a believer, God's looking after you, and you know, you're going to have enough for the day. He will give your daily bread. He's not giving your bread today for 10 years from now. And that's the philosophy of our culture, isn't it? He says he'll give our daily bread if we trust him. So each family had exactly what they needed, whether they gathered way over or way under. Moses also said to them from the Lord, don't keep any overnight. In other words, you can't store this stuff. It's for today. Some of them didn't listen. There's the test. Would they listen?
In the next morning, it was full of maggots.

the terrible smell, and Moses was angry with them. So, day by day, people gathered their food in the morning, each according to its need. When the sun became hot, the food that they'd not picked up would melt and disappear. Amazing. Amazing. Do you know the manna kept on going for 40 years? And then when they got to the promised land, the first day they ate of the fruit of the promised land, the manna stopped. That was it. See, God's provision. God knows how to take care of you. You talk about Labor Day. Here we're talking about labor. 6 days you shall labor was the Ten Commandments. The seventh day you shall rest. Can you rest? Yes. Should you rest? Yes. Does that have to be Saturday or Sunday? Well, that's not critically important. Paul the Apostle said in Romans, one man honors one day above the others. Another man treats them all the same. Let each one make up his own mind. In other words, you just honor God. Do what you do. It's going to be Saturday, going to be Sunday, whatever. But you can trust God. And now here's the next test that happened. When they get to the sixth day, Moses said to them, there will be no food on the ground today. So gather the food for 6 days, and the seventh day it's a day of rest. There's going to be no food on the ground. Some of the people didn't believe it. And they went out, and sure enough, on the seventh day there wasn't any. And on the sixth day they went out. Here, get this part of the story. Exodus 16, the people gathered day by day. The sun got hot and it melted. On the sixth day, there was twice as much as usual on the ground. 4 liters per person instead of 2. And then the leaders came to Moses and told them what happened. He said, tomorrow is a rest day, a Sabbath day. There will be no manna on the ground tomorrow. And so, just like it was a miracle when they go out through the week and they had enough 2 liters apiece, whether they gathered a lot or little, they had 2 liters each when they got home. On the sixth day, they had 4 liters each when they got home. Ah! And the next day, there wasn't any. And so he said, and what they'd had left over, he said to basically bake and boil and cook as much as you want today, and set the rest aside for tomorrow. And the next day, you see, when they went to get it and eat it, it wasn't full of maggots. There's another miracle. There's miracle after miracle after miracle. Oh, my goodness. And all the way along, God was testing them. Some people went out to gather on the Sabbath. I already said that. Nothing was there, and God said, how long will they refuse to obey my instructions? Don't they realize I've given them the seventh day, the Sabbath, as a day for rest? He wants us to rest. And that's why I'm talking about this on Labor Day. He wants us to rest. Now, in the New Testament, it talks about it in Hebrews 11 and other places. There's a rest that's faith, resting in what God has done, resting in your soul and your heart, in what he provides, trusting him to provide, not just about a seventh day, but about your whole life, resting in the provision of God. You see, God loves you. He loved Israel. When they were out in the desert place, nothing to eat, 2 million people, they figure. What's he do? Sends a wind in, quail comes in the evening, manna comes in the morning. Miraculous manna, what is it? They could eat it. It covers the ground every morning for 6 days, and the seventh day it's not on the ground. Wow, what a miracle. They go and pick up little or much, and they each have 2 liters when they get home. The sixth day, they each have 4 liters when they get home, and there isn't anything on the ground. If they try to keep some over on the first six days, it rots. When they keep some over for the seventh day, it doesn't rot. Miracle after miracle. God will do this for you and for me in the desert places of our life. Not just food, not just money, but everything. God will do this if you'll have trust and obey him and walk with him. He'll provide. I have seen that many times. I remember when I was going to university, I might have told you this story way back when,
And money was tight. I was going to university. I was a student minister.

And I mean, this is back in the 80s. And we went to a missions night at a church, and they had the Irinjian mission there. And they talked about a faith gift. The faith gift was ask God how you'd like to give, and God will supply it for you. And so I took the challenge, and I said, Lord, how would you like me to give? And he said, give them $100 a month. I'll supply it for you to give it to them. Oh, man, what a challenge. Can I get? I couldn't. I'm a student. In the 1980s, I can't give $100 a month. But God said he will supply the money for me to give to that mission. I said, okay, yes. I even signed a thing for them, a faith pledge. I'll do that. Will God supply me the 100 a month, just like he supplied the manna to the Israelites? Yes, he would. The end of the first month, sure enough. And all this money, you see, it wasn't, he's not talking about taking it from my regular wages, a little bit that I had. He was talking about $100 more than I expected. And I would add up how much extra came in during the month that I'd never expected. Weird things. It would come in from, here would become a card with a check in it for $20 from somebody. Or, you know, I get a refund or something, this or that. And sure enough, after the first month, I get $120. So I praise God. Would I obey him? Yes, I would. I wrote the $100 check off to the mission. The $20 I was able to keep, and I was blessed. He could supply my needs by supplying more abundantly for me than I ever dreamed. And this went on and on and on every single month. See, the deal with God was, you supply me the $100 a month, I'll give it to the mission. Anything above it, you're blessing me with. If it's not $100, then I haven't got the amount I need to give to the mission, and I don't have to send it. And it happened month after month after month. A miracle provision came in my life again and again and again, just like that manna. It kept going for like a whole year. He'll do things like that for you. He'll provide for you. He loves you. He didn't want Israel to starve in the wilderness. He led them out of Egypt to provide for them if they'd only stop complaining and trust him. And at first, even though they complained, he had patience with them and wanted to see how they'd respond. But of course, you know that generation, they never stopped accusing God and complaining, and they lost out on going to the promised land. The next generation learned some things about faith. He wants to do this with you. Where are you at right now? Are you trusting God for finances, for family, for faith, for friends, for business, for what is it? For your house, for your home, for you ask him and say, Lord, here's my need. Thank him. Thank him for what he'll do for you. Don't complain. That's not faith. Thank him and believe him and watch how he provides. He'll provide the manna for you and the provision for you. You'll be amazed by it. Yes, the Lord is able to supply. Here's the message for Labor Day, trusting in God. And he will give all you need, and it not according to how well you can work and how hard you can work, just like the manna, it wasn't according to how much they gathered even. The ones that didn't gather enough had enough. They had the full 2 liters. The ones that gathered more had 2 liters. When the day would come when they weren't going to have any the next day, they had 4 liters. And I've seen that happen again and again and again financially. I'd have a big bonus, a big gift, a big some blessing come. And all I'd say, thank you, Lord. I have learned to recognize it, that when that happens, often it's for something that's about to happen where there's a big need. I'd have an extra $1,000 come to me from someplace, but then I'd have this extra $1,000 in bills come in the next month I needed it for. He knows how to do this, just like the seventh, you know. And so trust the Lord to look after you. He will. I bless you in Jesus' name. May your thoughts be oriented to the Lord. May your faith be true. May you see the goodness and graciousness of God and have trust in him doing what he says. You might work a hard day's night, as the Beatles sang, but when we get home to you, to God,
All the things that you do make me feel all right. Well, I know it's a love song, but that's what God wants to be. It's been a hard

0: Hi, I'm Marion Platt. Welcome to Heartbeat.
1: Although I do, on occasion, find myself drawn to a home renovation show here and there, I'm not much of a fixer-upper myself. The remodeling process seems daunting. Stripping away layers of dirt and grime is not the way I would choose to spend my day. Today, I'm grateful, however, that God doesn't feel that way about me. Over the course of my life, the Father has gently stripped away old fears and insecurities. He's renovated my heart, tearing away the walls I'd built up, transforming my brokenness into a life fit for His dwelling. The reality is that we're all fixer-uppers. We all need work. It might be a little painful at times, but as we are reminded in Scripture, this means that anyone who belongs to Christ has become a new person. The Father loves you, and His great desire is to make your heart His home.
0: Heartbeat is brought to you by the Salvation Army.

0: Elizabeth Elliot said,
1: "Faith does not eliminate questions, but faith knows where to take them."
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If tonight you stood in heaven's court to seek eternal favor, would you face Jesus Christ as judge, or would you face him as your savior? There are many who don't quite know for sure what that verdict would be, if ever. So let's imagine for a moment you're standing dead center in the courtroom of forever.

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Then a voice booms, this court's now in session, and your adrenaline starts to rush.

Then off to your left across the room is the virtual silhouette of sin. 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On his face is the smirk of evil incarnate, his mind fixed on your destruction in hell. You've just been introduced to your prosecuting attorney, none other than Satan himself. The Bible says he's the accuser of the brethren, so guess what he's going to do. He's going to accuse you of your sins, and he knows them all, both the old ones and the new. He's prepared his case for years. Now the golden moment is his. So in arrogance, he presents

0: worthless piece of trash over here. This one's a sinner to the core. This one's committed adultery, cursed his neighbor, stolen money, been into drugs, alcohol, and even more. This hopeless wretch has even slandered friends. And by that filthy face, this whole courtroom can tell that to a moral certainty and beyond any reasonable doubt, this one deserves eternal judgment in hell.
1: Of accusations still echo, your every sin thrown up in your face. And God opens the book where every deed is recorded and reviews your records of disgrace. God says, the book says you did this, this, and this, and everything you were accused of today. Now before I sentence you to hell forever, are there any last words you have to say? Now if it's true you're standing there, courtroom of eternity, with God to your front and Satan, the prosecutor, to your left. There's one remaining eternal truth, one that's crucial to remember, one you should never, ever, ever forget. That on the other side of the courtroom, I said, on the other side of the courtroom. You ain't hearing me tonight. I said on the other side of the courtroom. It's the one and only Son of God, revealed in time and space. And he's your defense attorney who has never lost a case. It's not Buddha, Muhammad, or Krishna, or any others who succumb to death. Ladies and gentlemen, on the other side of the courtroom is Jesus Christ of Nazareth!

third, by the fourth, the devil seems shook. God closes, it says, the blood of Jesus must work, cause there's absolutely nothing in this book. The devil says, now wait a minute, check that book again. All the sins are written down, they're all right there. God said, devil, maybe you're mistaken altogether. Maybe it's this other book down here. The devil cries, no, not that book, not that one. God said, devil, why are you so uptight? God sets the book down.

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Did you show? When evil arrives and takes over the land. Where are the ones that I set aside, my prophets, my teachers? The ones that will wail and bend in travail.

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Find courage in leaders who will not let you stray. My plan is so simple now, bow down and pray. 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The world is your oyster. I made it for you, yet over and over you gave it away. 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Yet even his teachings for which he bled, you twisted and softened to go your own way. 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I made you citizens of my holy place. 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Your church has let leaven come into your midst. Now clean it and sweep it far away. No more world in the holy of holies. Scrub clean all your garments. Prepare to invade. The enemy's strongholds my justice to serve. 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Stop moaning and groaning, because things are not your way.

0: You were planned for God's pleasure. 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

seals can recognize their family members. This is the Genesis Factor. Evolutionary scientists are often hard-pressed to explain human or even superhuman-like intelligence in animals. For example, let's say that you last saw your child when she was 4 months old. It's now 4 years later. Are you certain you could pick out your child in a room full of 104-year-old little girls? A researcher with the National Zoological Park in Washington, D.C., studied the northern fur seal's amazing ability to recognize family members. Nursing mothers are the only mothers among mammals that leave their nursing pups for as long as 2 weeks. They return after they have fed, having no problem finding their own young among the crowded colony. When the young reach the age of 4 months, they begin their migration south for the winter. The next spring, the young seals migrate back to their place of birth and easily recognize their mothers. After recording the voices of more than 24 seals, the researcher wanted to prove that recognition was taking place through the sound of an individual seal's voice. Seals who heard the playback of their mother's or child's voice paid attention to the speakers, while others did not. After a year of not hearing a mother's or child's voice, each seal still paid attention to the recording of its mother or child. Even after 4 years, mother and child recognized each other's voices. Such memory and intelligence can only have intelligence as its source. That source is a loving creator who knows us even after our parents are gone. For CreationMoments.com and the Genesis Factor, I'm Darren Marlar.

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1: From Zephaniah 3:17, the Lord your God is with you. 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He will take great delight in you. He will quiet you with his love and rejoice over you with singing. 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

0: The insurgency, the sectarian violence, the story of 21 states, the worst damage in the southeastern community of the average person spends
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2: Thank you. Thank you.
1: It's great to have you in here and sharing with me at the station, sharing with the listeners out there. Some of you out there listening probably remember Alistair from way back. I'd been to Campbell River in the late 90s, early 2000s, and ministry about taking the land, really, mm-hmm. about all the various spiritual issues on the land. And but I first met you. You were quite involved with the transformation videos
2: yep.
1: that some people would yep. remember from way back. George Otis Jr. in the 90s, I guess it was all in the 90s,
2: yep.
1: Produced these videos. But you were doing much of the research for that.
2: We did basically all the research internationally. We had an interesting shift around about 1998. We had 200 cities around the world where we would say at some level in those cities, socially, politically, culturally, spiritually, economically, there was a portion that we would say was in transformation. By about 2001, that had changed to 2000 cities.
1: Wow. And by transformation, we're talking about revival.
2: You're seeing
1: when the culture is altered by the kingdom.
2: You're seeing basically the culture of the city, and every aspect of the city reflects something of the culture of the kingdom of God.
1: Yeah.
2: Where issues at what I call the access points, whether it's academia, whether it's legal, whether it's media, whether it's armed forces, if they're there, economics and so on, you
1: government,
2: see something has shifted.
1: Yeah.
2: And you see people in areas of authority who really do come to Christ, their position, their posture, their culture, their influence shifts their area. So think about it as a city where all the components of a city, whether it's 2,500 or 22.5 million, and they're there, whether you see the shift coming within a year or two. Well, that's the part of prayer, but there's other components. So
1: just before you get into that part, what's interesting, I've been talking about something that people seen with Lance Wall now, the Seven Mountains. He talked, same idea, except it's sort of very
2: similar.
1: Deliberate application.
2: Yeah.
1: And that was, I guess, even before then, wasn't it? Bill Bright and
2: Lauren Cunningham.
1: Written books on it, you know. But same idea.
2: Yeah.
1: But it sounds like, though, it gets erupting somehow.
2: The thing is, you can do all that, but you have to steward it.
1: Yeah.
2: What we were doing was more specific, strategic, zeroing in on three questions, like we did in Campbell River. Why are things the way they are? Number two, how did they get like that?
1: Yep.
2: And number three, what are we going to do about it? Most people start with the what, but actually the what comes later. You have to diagnose, you have to understand, you have to go behind the scenes to see, like in a radio station or a TV station, my favorite metaphor, people out there or listening in can hear or can see.
1: Right.
2: But if you really want to meet Terry Somerville, you really want to get a hold of this, what we're doing here at this moment, come into the broadcast studio, come behind the scenes and see the operation. Well, I'm looking at the operation in here. Well, that's what we were doing in transformation. We were going behind the scenes, investigation, research, which then really releases informed prayer. Because then you're praying with an understanding. You're not darting at things. Not that that's wrong, like throwing darts, but you're being specific, strategic, hands-on. You're having people who are affiliated with that area of responsibility, whose prayer is more exacting because they know what they're talking about.
1: Yeah, I call it sphere of influence.
2: Absolutely, sphere of influence. And then you begin to steward it, guard, keep, occupy. And here's the sobering fact. I can give you statistics on how things were going up to, say, about the year 2020, just pre-COVID. Very interesting. When people stop stewarding, that's guarding, keeping, occupying, keeping their place clean of that which God does not want, it begins to recede. It is what Jesus says, be careful, keep that inside of the cup cleansed, don't just look at the outside, or the spirits come back seven times more, which means there's an aggravation factor.
1: Yeah.
2: And people then get mesmerized, they get distracted, they lose the exacting prayer because they haven't guard kept occupied. We would have had globally by now hundreds of thousands of communities, much more in Christ, if people hadn't just tried to, we'll pray it into being. That's great. But the rest of Scripture is guard, keep, occupy, steward, you know, good, be really good keepers of the terrain. And that's the issue that we're finding today globally. There are major breakthroughs in the areas of persecution. My big area right now is you're sharing with me about Joshua, and I love that motif, particularly in Joshua 5. Well, whose side are you on? Well, actually, you got to be on the Lord's side.
1: Yep,
2: he can use all aspects, even of the enemy. Isaiah 54, he created even the enemy. Strangely enough, he can use those for his advantage if we understand, you know, the way that the Lord does his strategy.
1: I like what Joshua is, that God says, I've given you the land, but they still had to go in and follow his plan, and you know,
2: and
1: it was very detailed in the case.
2: Because there were certain times he said, don't go there, you can go there. I prepared that for you. You don't have government authority there yet.
1: And the same thing in the New Testament with the book of Acts there, you see Paul and Silas, that the Holy Spirit would not allow us to go into Bithynia.
2: Right.
1: Or the other, there was two places.
2: Yeah.
1: And then the third place where it says that Satan prevented them.
2: Yep.
1: And then they hit the place that God wants them.
2: That's right.
1: So it's interesting.
2: And we can do ministry at the wrong time where God hasn't really gone ahead of us. I like to know he's gone ahead. I was hearing you sharing when I was coming into the studio about the armor of God. And I love that. It's something that Marie and I tend to just pray, not mechanically, but each day. And when we get into the shield of faith, there are four components I love. One, scripturally, he's the forerunner. He's gone ahead of us. Two, he's the rear guard, Exodus 14, where he's gone, he's behind us. He prohibits the Egyptian mentality coming back. We don't want to go back to three hots and a cot. In other words, we could,

0: there's comfort in bondage, but it's very negative comfort. He's also our foundation.
1: Yeah.
0: And he's also the ceiling. He's the overseer. So when we pray the shield of faith around an entity, a city, people, we love praying that, that the Lord's shield is in fact his faithfulness guarding, keeping, and occupying us.
1: Yeah.
0: Well, that's his stewardship of our lives. So wow, it's interesting. But what I was going to say is we see the emerging of something globally.
1: Yes. There's a shift COVID, in the church underway,
0: and
1: for sure.
0: It is for us. It's the emerging of the remnant church. And
1: oh,
0: I'm teaching
1: cool.
0: more and more on that. Now, we were talking, you and me, a little bit about our physical pains a little while ago and how God deals with that. Two things for me. I had to get a new office chair recently. I just found out with my hip issue, and I just not as mobile as I used to be. Posture and position. Man, Terry, are they absolutely on God's agenda? And if I go back to an old posture the way I used to, the pain comes. No, don't slouch, Alistair. This is a new day of positioning, a new posture. And COVID, in fact, now watch my words carefully, was actually used by God in a profound way to reveal in the church what was no longer of him necessary.
1: Yes.
0: Remove the surplus, remove the chaff, remove those issues of religiosity so that we renewed our dependence on him.
1: Of course, the way he was doing it was by upsetting everything and
0: Absolutely.
1: Exposing stuff so that we'd go, wait a minute, why am I acting this ungodly way? Or why am I in fear? Why am I in this?
0: 67% of churches in North America closed up forever. Why?
1: Yeah.
0: Because...
1: Oh, forever?
0: Forever.
1: What do you mean they never reopened?
0: They never reopened. Because old systems, old mentality, old ways of fundraising were no longer on God's agenda. Now, they had to reposition some of them and go elsewhere, start new, start afresh, start with a new name. Because systems and structures, God was saying, I don't need that.
1: Yeah.
0: And here's the key thing. What are you most in love with? The work of the Lord or the Lord of the work? Because if the work of the Lord is your modus operandi, your default, actually that's a gentle form of idolatry.
1: Yep.
0: Whereas God said, stop that. That's naughty, Alistair. I have to be Lord of every component, even of what you do.
1: And
0: what you do matters little to me if I'm not regulating what you're supposed to be doing.
1: That's it.
0: So the 67% actually went up to 87%.
1: So what do you mean by that? I mean, like Campbell River, I'm not aware of any church that closed and didn't reopen. They all did, as far as
0: right
1: I know.
0: Right across Canada, some of the smaller churches, the smaller fellowships, all across the states. I was talking North America.
1: Oh, my goodness.
0: Just closed down. And because they had no funds left, they didn't know how to go on air, they didn't know how to do online work. And for them, for some people, what are we doing this for? Some repositioned. Some, there were new church fellowships, you know, filled in the gap. But it was a very sobering statistic because people were very inclined to doing the work of the Lord, but they didn't actually check in with him at the levels of what we said in Transformation Days. We still are in that but for ourselves, but humility comes first. Washing the feet, picking up the towel, don't throw in the towel. Secondly comes holiness.
1: Yeah.
0: Be like me, Jesus says. Yahweh said the same thing. Thirdly, relational unity, not a unity of unanimity thinking.
1: That was very,
0: see, today...
1: Not groupthink.
0: No, today there's division in unity. Matthew 10 says there has to be. As the light of Christ shines on this day and age, more division is coming. Out of that comes integrity, which means you and I are what we say we are. It's going to be made known. Then transparency. Jesus said, he has seen me, has seen the Father. That's why COVID was used by God to reveal the unnecessaries. Then comes what we call vertically inclined, where the Lord tells his people what he wants us to pray for, not what we think with our limited perspective, what we should be praying for, because we see in part. Then comes strategically, that vertically inclined prayer becomes horizontally informed. Then horizontally, we put it here on earth, what the Lord is showing us. And then we have what's called a strategically timed power encounter. So those would be the seven steps back in initial transformation days. There still are. They still are what we would say.
1: From the videos we were talking about.
0: From the videos, but also from working with cities around the world. And it's very interesting. Those are principles that seem never to be subject to being voided because of time.
1: Yeah,
0: it's
1: yeah.
0: just that we shift and change. You know, and on my posture, I began to do things out of, that's my habit. That's the way I do things. I pray this way. I can write a book this way. I can do that. And we lost what I call in that book that I'm just showing you, they're called In Holy Fear. We found that every move of God that's really an authentic, sustainable move has the fear of the Lord right at the forefront. So when I say to people, when did you last speak on the fear of the Lord? I mean, teach on it, preach on it. Well, it's just a known thing, Alistair. No, it's not. Most people don't know what that is. And you look at Joshua 24, you look at all the gamuts in the Old and the New Testaments, nobody did anything unless the fear of the Lord preceded the process. So that gets back to what we're just talking about. And that's why if you look at the three basics of awesomeness, resistance of evil, and total obedience, then you can see why the New Testament church formed and fashioned with posture and position so quickly. That's why God uses things like COVID to shake us out of that anesthesia thinking where you don't have a fear of the Lord. You've got to, I've got a fear of not getting things done in time. That's not what I'm talking about. So it's very interesting that we believe in the remnant church. God is restoring something.
1: When we had our outpouring of the Spirit in 92, whatever it was before the Toronto blessing, at the Foursquare Church here.
0: Yeah.
1: We'd done certain things to set things in order at the church. There'd been sin and stuff that defiled the church, and we went through orderly repentance and everything else. But we weren't expecting the outpouring. And what happened was God showed up, but if somebody would say, what was it like? I mean, it was like intensity of God coming, but my own reaction was fear. It wasn't like – it was almost – he was so there, it was almost terrifying, but not in an unholy way. It was like – God, I don't want to do anything except what you say.
0: That is the fear of the Lord. It's when we're filling in the gaps, like in radio, we used to have, I got 3 seconds of silence. I'm going to get the demerit mark. You know what? The silence of God is so incredibly powerful. But in the real moves of God, when we were studying the Hebrides and the Welsh Revival and the Great Awakenings and others who have been to in the terrain at least, this issue of holy fear, people would go about in silence, not knowing what to do. They didn't want to speak, didn't want to do, didn't want to do anything for fear, not in intimidation fear, but for fear of in any way idolatrizing something of the Lord. Yep. And they wanted to know what he was wanting. It's a very interesting thing about this fear of the Lord.
1: And I'd say if there was a mark in our church at that time for, went on for a year, was weeping.
0: Yeah.
1: There was so much weeping in the congregation all the time in the presence of God. Yeah. And, you know, you had other times and there's laughing and everything. But no, it was weeping and it was amazing.
0: If I was to look at the chart, if I was to look at the chart that I felt God had on his wall, if I'm just using a simple metaphor, and I've really puzzled about this for the last few years, what exactly have you been doing with your people before your return? I would say, first of all, that he has very much been revealing darkness by intensifying light. Real spiritual warfare, simply put, is the light of Christ shining on hidden areas and revealing what's in these crevices that trip us up.
1: Yep.
0: And we find in Scripture, look at Hebrews 4, look at Hebrews 12, but Hebrews 4, the Word of God. And that is a two-edged affair. But the Word of God cuts, divides, reveals. But it's all about the revelation of what's hidden and the light of Christ shedding intensity. Yeah. You look at the Matthew 10, you look at various scriptures. Well, if I watch post-COVID, it's really been a course of the light of Christ revealing into the lives of people what's going on. Habits, entitlement, lawlessness.
1: Yeah.
0: One of the biggest issues we've found has been this issue of human rights. Well, do you know that in the Bible, it might be God calling.
1: It's my wife calling, actually.
0: Do you know that in the Bible, there is no such thing as human rights? The only right is the right to become a child of God. But there are human values.
1: Yeah.
0: Human values are the characteristics of God he exudes in us.
1: Yeah.
0: Human rights are actually man-made ways and devices of saying, I've got my right, I can be offended, I can do this, I can do that, and that's even in the church.
1: I would preach that all the way through COVID on the radio. I'd say,
0: there you go.
1: I'd say, if you're a Christian, you gave up your rights to Christ. He'll defend your rights.
0: Absolutely.
1: Don't you take it up.
0: Values. Yeah, yeah. So I find it in the remnant church, it's the revelation of this value of what's coming up.
1: You know what? We're gonna break here, Alistair, sure. and we'll come back tomorrow.
0: Nice to see you.
1: maybe just a, where can people connect with you or get the books and stuff?
0: Our website's www.partnershipministries.org.
1: They can get ministries with an S.
0: With an S. You can get our podcast, our news updates. You can get our resources and see what we're up to. That's what we're doing.
1: Okay. So there we go.
0: Great to see you.
1: Alistair Petrie in with us. And we're going to try and do another one here in a minute. Hopefully we can.

my wife and I were staying at a house near the ocean. We thought we'd be blown away by this howling storm that hit during the night. The next morning, the storm was history, but the sea was still all churning and brown. Sometimes the sea is more turbulent than others, but it's never really calm. Like your heart, maybe. Well, you have times that are stormier than others, but there's never any lasting peace. The Bible says that because of our sin, we are all like the tossing sea which cannot rest. Then he uses two words to describe a heart that's missing its creator. No peace. There's no peace until you have peace with God. And there's no peace with God until your sin is forgiven by the Savior who died to pay for your sin, which could happen today if you trust Jesus to end the separation between you and your God. If you want to begin a personal relationship with Jesus, call us at 888-NEED-HIM, 888-NEED-HIM. You are that close to peace.

0: The Bible mentions the fountains of the deep several times. Turns out they've been discovered. This is the Genesis Factor. During the flood, we are told God opened the fountains of the deep, suggesting seismic activity. When God ended the flooding, we are told that God closed the fountains of the deep, suggesting that they continue to exist, albeit with less water than at creation. In 1997, scientists said they may have found an astonishing reservoir of water deep in the earth. The water they believe they found does not exist in huge underground oceans. The water is tied up in minerals, held there by the tremendous pressures and temperatures deep in the earth. Researchers have shown, for example, that a mineral called wadsleyite, which exists only at temperatures above 1800 degrees Fahrenheit and is found as deep as 400 miles below the Earth's surface, can still hold water. Scientists have figured that if 60% of this layer is wadsleyite, as seismic data indicates, it could contain enough water to fill 10 oceans. Researchers have also analyzed the amount of this water that is brought to the surface during volcanic eruptions and concluded from their findings that there could be enough water deep in the earth to fill 30 oceans. Because of the way the water is stored, scientists don't expect it to all be released at once. There are many more wonders in the creation than we know about. That's why it's a mistake for anyone to dismiss any of the Bible's mention of any of these wonders, all of which testify to our Creator. For CreationMoments.com and the Genesis Factor, I'm Darren Marlar.
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0: Unearthed from beneath the sands of time are ancient writings containing ageless wisdom. Millions are finding that these words are life-changing, even today. 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
1: The people in the Bible went through many of the same struggles that we face, and their experiences can give us wisdom for life, business, and relationships. Moses was once the only judge over hundreds of thousands of Israelites. He was facing burnout when some close advisors helped him learn to delegate. King David made his two biggest mistakes in judgment at a time when things were going very well in his country. That wisdom teaches us not to let down our guard during the good times. Then there's the prophet Elijah. Immediately after he experienced something dramatic from God, raining down fire from heaven, like a coward, he ran from his enemies. He went into a time of self-doubt, loneliness, and depression, teaching us once again that even major victories will also contain hidden perils. Read these stories and more in the Bible. Then you can act on the Bible's ancient wisdom.
0: Ancient wisdom from the Bible.
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3: You know, I look around at the world and I see all the beauty that God made. I see the forest and the trees and all the things. And it says in the Bible that he made them in 6 days, and I don't know if they're a literal 6 days or not. Scientists would say no. Some theologians would say yes. It doesn't matter to me. But I know that Jesus Christ has been preparing a home for me and for some of you for 2,000 years. And if this world took 6 days and that home took 2,000 years, hey man, this is living in a garbage can compared to what's going up there.

0: And now for another empowering moment with Ron Pierce.
1: Sickness caused a Chinese pastor named Li to seek the Lord early in his life. Within 5 years of his conversion, he had led 5,000 people to Christ and established about 25 house churches. In the midst of these incredible victories, he was misunderstood and ridiculed because of his passion for the gospel. But through it all, Li chose to view the trials he suffered as opportunities for learning and refinement. And God proved himself faithful. This same God is also faithful to help committed believers in Canada through every challenge and difficulty. Li says with confidence, "There is no fear in the midst of God's love." Remember that, Canada.
0: This empowering moment with Ron Pierce is provided by Empower Ministries to challenge and encourage you. 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
1: From Colossians 2, 6, and 7. So then, just as you received Christ as Lord, continue to live your lives in Him, rooted and built up in Him, strengthened in the faith as you were taught, and overflowing with thankfulness. 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

of wandering, his task was nearly complete. The Lord said, let me show you a land where my people can rest their feet. But you, my servant, paid the price. 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
2: I hear you calling, calling my name. I am longing for your presence again. I come

More and more, we live in an isolationist society. This is not good for our mental or physical health. According to researchers at the University of Chicago, too much isolation from human contact triggers problems like high blood pressure, releasing a stress hormone called cortisol, which leads to weight gain. Isolation also increases your chances of getting Alzheimer's later in life. It affects your sleep pattern, harms your immune system, and could lead to depression. That's the risk you run with too much isolation. There is a solution. There's a major isolation buster right there in your community. It's called church. And more people are realizing it's one of the easiest ways to get reconnected to people, which can make you a healthier person. And if you already go to church, get plugged into a small group. It's even better. You can be yourself. You can open up and be around people who are facing many of the same issues in life that you face. It might be tough at first breaking up your routine, but soon you'll find that feeling of isolation is giving way to a feeling of real connection with people like you. Church, the ultimate isolation solution. Solution.

0: All right, everyone. I've got an announcement here, a request from a Campbell River Christian School. They urgently need a bus driver as soon as possible. And we wanted to let folks know out there, maybe there's someone who is able to drive bus with all the licenses and everything that they need at the Campbell River Christian School. Well, suddenly they have the need of the bus driver, and they're seeking a dependable, caring individual to join the team, help safety transport students to and from school. So if someone you know might be interested in serving the school community in this important role, they really, really love to hear from you. Contact the Campbell River Christian School office, 250-287-4266. 250-287-4266, and see the job posting on the website for more details.
1: Fred, why do you have a camera on your hat?
2: 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If you do or say anything contrary to the Ten Commandments, it'll give you a shock that'll curl your toes.
1: So what's the point?
2: By wearing this hat, you will keep the Ten Commandments, causing your life to be so holy that God will let you into heaven. 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
1: That's not going to work.
2: I've been working on this for 5 years. Ah! I mean, 2 years. Oh! 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
1: That must hurt.
2: Yeah, but it kept me from lying, and I remain holy before God. Ah! Well, sort of.
1: Fred, you're only changing your actions. In order to get into heaven, your heart has to be pure. And the only way to do that is to ask God to forgive you.

0: why bother with the SPS 2000?
1: Because I am highly concerned with the salvation. Yeah! Okay, I'm trying to make a buck here.
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Hey, Bible readers, I'm Tara Lee Cobble, and I'm your host for The God Shot on 88.7 Spirit FM. He meant to pass them by, but when they saw him walking on the sea, they thought it was a ghost and cried out, for they all saw him and were terrified. But immediately he spoke to them and said, "Take heart, it is I, do not be afraid." Mark 6:48-50. Late one night, Jesus sent his disciples out on a boat to go to the other side of the sea, the Gentile side, which is generally viewed as enemy territory. Then their boat hits a storm. Jesus is watching from a mountain, and he walks out on the water to meet them. Just hours earlier, he multiplied loaves and fish to feed roughly 15,000 people, and here he's demonstrating his power over creation again. But they don't know it's him. They're terrified. I once heard a preacher say that sometimes what we perceive as terrifying or threatening may actually be God moving among us. So Jesus encourages them. "Don't be afraid. It's me." He's with them, and he's with you, and he's where the joy is. To hear The God Shot again or to share it with friends, go to spiritfm.ca and click the God Shot link.

0: When you think of an occupation where someone's working for God, you might think of missionaries or pastors, but you might not think of
1: truck drivers, stockbrokers, airline pilots, construction workers, taxi drivers, website designers.
0: Probably those so-called secular jobs don't remind you of ministry, but you might need to expand your horizons a bit. It's one of those concepts in the Bible most people don't know about. Our work is an important tool for God to shape our lives. Colossians chapter 3 in the Bible says that whatever we do, we should do it heartily. That means with a good attitude. We should work not like we're working for men, but just as if we're working for God. The verse then says something profound. From the Lord, you'll receive a reward. That's right. God is going to someday give you an eternal reward based on the quality of your work on the job. And you thought those pastors and missionaries were the only ones racking up big rewards in heaven. Nope, you can do that in your job every day. So no matter what your occupation, your job is a big deal to God. 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

Though I walk through the valley of the shadow of death, I will fear no evil, for thou art with me.

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1: From Jeremiah 31, 35, it is the Lord who provides the sun to light the day and the moon and stars to light the night, and who stirs the sea into roaring waves. 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
1: All right, you guys, it's time for the news. And first in the news, don't forget, school is starting here on Wednesday the 9th. And the kids will be walking along to and from school. And you got to be careful while you're driving. Watch out for them. Observe the school zones. Don't use the handheld devices. Actually, the RCMP are checking those sorts of things right now. So you want to be kind of careful about it. Here in the city, upgrades are being done on Redwood Street between the Island Highway and north of the Island Highway, in effect between 1760 and 1740 Island Highway, putting in sewer upgrades in the area. So traffic may be detoured and delayed if you're using that area. Today is also the time when all of the tariffs are counter tariffs to the American tariffs are taking place. And this is going to cost us a lot of money. It may also kill a lot of Canadian manufacturing like the tariffs do. A lot of Canadians actually don't realize what a tariff is. When the Americans put tariffs on our products, it means the items that we sell to the United States market get a tax put on them, called a tariff, before they're sold in America. So it means our products don't get as bought as much. But when Carney puts the counter tariff on, it means goods that we buy from America and bring into Canada, we pay a tax. So we're going to have all this new money flowing into the coffers of Mark Carney to spend on who knows what. And then the irony of all this is, it looks like what will happen is with the counter tariffs, Trump's department may be countering the counter tariffs with even more tariffs on our stuff in the United States. This is like a big arm wrestling match. It ain't going to go anywhere. We aren't going to win. Well, anyway, here's a good piece of news, though. It looks like the Ukraine war could get wrapped up as Trump's team met with Putin in Russia and then over with Zelensky. And they've gone around the globalists, around the EU and all that stuff to try to sort this out. And they're saying they think this war could be finished shortly. We'll see how that goes because it's been a hard go. But now let's move on to Mission Network news. This is from people working in Christian ministry in Ukraine.
2: I'm Ruth Kramer with Mission Network News. As Russian drones continue to strike Ukraine, Dan Mealy with Horizons International says ministry continues behind the barrage.
3: We've seen the impact on the immediacy of humanitarian aid. That will still go on, but really it's all this other stuff. It's the long term. How do you support families that have been broken up? How do you find encouragement for people who've lost?
2: Partnering with a local church, Horizons ministers through counseling services, evangelistic meetings, and children's camps because for families, the repercussions of war are immense.
3: You've got the trauma and the counseling. You've got families who've had lives completely altered and now trying to rebuild.
2: The gospel is foundational for every rebuilding effort.
3: We can obviously preach at events, but we can also just share Christ with people in a daily program or a children's camp, whatever it is, getting the love of Christ demonstrated to them in real time.
2: Find your place in the story at missionnews.org. And war takes its toll on the men who fight it, but Jewish believers are stepping into the pain to offer a God of peace. Pastor Israel Pakhtar says Beit Hillel congregation came together with churches around Israel to build up men who were torn down by war.
4: To see men with tears in their eyes, sharing their challenges, asking for prayer, and praying for others was really, really beautiful to see.
2: Hundreds of thousands of soldiers fighting for Israel were called up from the reserves. Pakhtar says that men are struggling with fighting for months and then coming back home to their wife, kids, and grocery store runs. Israel's Collective Action for Resilience says a third of couples are talking about divorce.
4: We need more experienced counselors who can guide men through these difficulties, help them to open up. Because I really see when they open their hearts, then it's easier to receive help.
2: 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I'm Ruth Kramer.
1: Well, some nice weather in the forecast as we get into Wednesday, continuing with sun and cloud, still a high of 21. And then might be a bit of rain overnight Thursday, still 20 and sunny. Cloudy on Friday, perhaps some showers in the Friday night and Saturday, and sun and cloud comes back again. So this is Not bad weather at all. I think it's pretty good. We'll stick around for commentary in a little while.

right, it's Terry here with a bit of a commentary time. Very, very interesting coming stuff that's coming on. You might not have heard of this. In fact, you probably didn't. That Donald Trump sent a team over to Russia recently, like last week, and then over to Ukraine, meeting with Zelensky. And it sounds like they may shortly have a peace deal for this Ukrainian war. It's killed millions. This is just a terrible deal. But that is a good thing. Donald Trump's a peacemaker. Like him or not, he's a peacemaker. And what we've got here with European Union and the globalists and Carney are warmongers. It's really amazing. They're pushing and pushing and pushing a war, which you go, why are they trying to turn this into a world war? Well, anyway, let me just review a bit of the history on the Ukraine conflict. First of all, this thing started up back in 2014. This is why Joseph Biden's pardons stretch back for any crimes committed from 2014 on. Very amazing. But what happened back then was the American government at the time, under Obama, overthrew the duly elected president of the Ukraine. They engineered it. They, in fact, boasted about it. And they got in a very pro-globalist type of one with Zelensky. You know, he's sort of a puppet. And he's anything but Democrat. They're talking about saving democracy. He's not democracy. They don't have opposition parties. He's a total dictator. And yet this is what they're pushing all the time. Now, number two, what happened after that point was the states, Donbass and others that were very close to the Soviet or to Russia. In other words, they're historically Russian. They began to be slaughtered. And it was these Nazi battalions going in, slaughtered them. When it first came out that Russia was going in to intervene with this into Ukraine, everybody mocked it. What Russian or what Nazis there? And I went and looked, and first thing I found was Newsweek articles from way back talking about the Nazis in Ukraine slaughtering Russian-speaking civilians. And so this has been a real deal ever since. Well, the war escalated. Number three, what happened was, within the first month, Zelensky and Putin actually had a peace deal worked out, and they were going to sign it and stop the conflict. But Boris, Johnson and Justin Trudeau and others rushed over to Ukraine to say, no, don't stop the war. And so the war kept on going. Why would this happen if they had a peace deal? Well, what we find out is, of course, Ukraine was one of the most corrupt nations on earth, according to United Nations. Second most corrupt in the world, according to United Nations.

we find that high government officials, Hunter Biden, Joe Biden, flushing money through Ukraine, money laundering of the globalists, a base for globalist money laundering going on. Money goes in, money goes out, all kinds of stuff. They were just doing deal after deal. Remember Donald Trump, when he became president in 2016, had mentioned, I heard there might be some money laundering going on. He said to the president of Ukraine, why don't you check it out? And that got Donald Trump in so much trouble, they tried to toss him out of the presidency just for that. Yes, there is a globalist cover-up going on. Well, as the war went on, people began to ask, what on earth is Russia doing? They're not trying to overthrow Kiev. They're not trying to do this. They're going in all these random places across the country. And what we find out was they were actually going in and taking hold of American-backed biolabs. These are the ones that are making DNA alterations, like upgrading viruses, so they can infect humans and kill them. And they wanted to make them target the DNA of Slavic people, Russian people. This is the product they were working on. They went into, we find out, 47 biolabs after they were made illegal in the United States. Anthony Fauci and company sent money to run these biolabs overseas, including Wuhan, through a company called Metabiota. And so we found out the American government at the time under Biden finally admitted this was actually happening. There were actually these American biolabs. And the Russian generals that had taken over the labs, confiscated the material, had the notes, presented twice at the United Nations Security Council on the fact that Ukraine and the West had broken the international treaties on biological weapons and what they were doing there. In fact, we have pictures of Barack Obama walking through the Ukraine bioweapons factory where the shells were that they could shoot these things. They presented at the United Nations with all the documents, all the evidence. I was tracking this stuff. I even saw some of the documents posted online and that sort of thing. What happened? Both times, the nations of the earth wanted investigations. Both times, America under Biden shut the investigations down and escalated the war. Now what's happening is nation after nation, all involved up to their neck in evil, folks, have pumped billions and billions of dollars into the Ukraine. Craziest thing in the world that they would make that the hub and focus of draining the economies of the West, trying to overthrow Russia, but not trying to get, if they can help it, into a world war. Well, finally, tipping point got reached a few weeks ago when Britain got involved so much in fire. Now, we always hear reports about them shooting into Ukraine, but we never hear the destruction and reports about what's going on with the missiles firing into Russia, into Moscow, into all these other places. It's happening. Anyway, Britain was so involved that finally Putin had to say, if you keep this up, we are going to end up having to target London and the place where these things are being built. So this is the state things are at. And right now what we heard is this delegation just was in Moscow and then over with Zelensky in Kiev. And it looks like they may have a peace deal. Isn't that amazing?

0: Evangelist Luis Palau said, when you face the perils of weariness, carelessness, and confusion, don't pray for an easier life. Pray instead to be a stronger man or woman of God.
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2: With Tam, I'm still reflecting on our... Welcome to 2 Minutes with Tam. I'm still reflecting on our recent station open house, and honestly, my heart is so full just thinking about the energy of that day. We had so many friends come in and share their talents with us. It was a beautiful...

Beautiful thing to see the body of Christ blossom. It was so special to see so many of you walk through the doors of the station and to say hello and get prayer and share your stories with us. When you work behind a microphone, you spend a lot of time in a quiet room, like right now, but getting to see so many faces in person, and it was just so powerful, and it was a great reminder that we have a huge community that's built on Jesus at the station. Because it's remarkable that the music isn't just what's on the airwaves that's important. It's the Jesus part of the community. This entire community grew out of a love for Jesus and a desire to point people toward hope every single day. Remember, the Apostle Paul says in Hebrews 10, verse 24 to 25, "And let us consider how we may spur one another on toward love and good deeds, not giving up meeting together as some are in the habit of doing, but encouraging one another, and all the more as you see the day approaching." Seeing God's word come alive in a room full of neighbors and friends was truly inspiring. What God is building through this station and through all of you is strong, vibrant, and growing. Thank you, Lord. And thank you so much to everyone who came out to make it such a beautiful day. It was so unforgettable.

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1: From Hebrews 12:1. Therefore, since we are surrounded by such a great cloud of witnesses, let us throw off everything that hinders and the sin that so easily entangles, and let us run with perseverance the race marked out for us.
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1: Okay, everyone, I have got a treat for you right now, and a long-standing friend, Alistair and Marie Petrie, up here visiting with us. 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
2: Thank you. Thank you.
1: It's great to have you in here and sharing with me at the station, sharing with the listeners out there. Some of you out there listening probably remember Alistair from way back. I'd been to Campbell River in the late 90s, early 2000s, and ministry about taking the land, really, mm-hmm. about all the various spiritual issues on the land. And but I first met you, you were quite involved with the transformation videos
2: yep.
1: that some people would yep. remember from way back. George Otis Jr. in the 90s, I guess it was all in the 90s,
2: yep.
1: Produced these videos, but you were doing much of the research for that.
2: We did basically all the research internationally. We had an interesting shift around about 1998. We had 200 cities around the world where we would say at some level in those cities, socially, politically, culturally, spiritually, economically, there was a portion that we would say was in transformation. By about 2001, that had changed to 2000 cities.
1: Wow. Wow. And by transformation, we're talking about revival.
2: You're seeing
1: when the culture is altered by the
2: yeah,
1: kingdom.
2: You're seeing basically the culture of the city and every aspect of the city reflects something of the culture of the kingdom of God.
1: Yeah.
2: Where issues at what I call the access points, whether it's academia, whether it's legal, whether it's media, whether it's armed forces, if they're there, economics and so on, you
1: government,
2: see something
1: yeah.
2: has shifted.
1: Yeah.
2: And you see people in areas of authority who really do come to Christ, their position, their posture, their culture, their influence shifts their area. So
1: yep.
2: think about yep. it as a city where all the components of a city, whether it's 2,500 or 22.5 million, that's, and they're there,
1: yep.
2: whether you see the shift coming within a year or two. Well, that's the part of prayer, but there's other components. So
1: yeah. Now, just before you get into yeah, that part, yeah. what's interesting, I've been talking about something that people seen with Lance Wall now, the Seven Mountains. He
2: yep.
1: talked, same idea, except it's sort of very
2: similar.
1: Deliberate
2: yep.
1: application.
2: Yep.
1: And that was, I guess, even before then, wasn't it? Bill Bright and,
2: yep.
1: and I can't remember.
2: Lauren Cunningham.
1: Cunningham.
2: Why
1: books
2: yeah.
1: on
2: yep.
1: it, you
2: yep.
1: know. But same
2: yeah.
1: idea.
2: Yeah.
1: But it sounds like, though, it gets erupting somehow.
2: The thing is, you can do all that, but you have to steward it.
1: Yep.
2: What we were doing was more specific, strategic, zeroing

0: in on three questions, like we did in Campbell River. Why are things the way they are? Number two, how did they get like that?
1: Yep.
0: And number three, what are we going to do about it? Most people start with the what, but actually the what comes later. You have to diagnose, you have to understand, you have to go behind the scenes to see, like in a radio station or a TV station, my favorite metaphor, people out there or listening in can hear or can see.
1: Right.
0: But if you really want to meet Terry Somerville, you really want to get a hold of this, what we're doing here at this moment, come into the broadcast studio, come behind scenes and see the operation. Well, I'm looking at the operation in here. Well, that's what we were doing in transformation. We're going behind the scenes, investigation, research, which then really releases informed prayer. Because then you're praying with an understanding. And not, you're not darting at things. Not that that's wrong, like throwing darts, but you're being specific, strategic, hands-on. You're having people who are affiliated with that area of responsibility, whose prayer is more exacting because they know what they're talking about.
1: Yeah, I call it sphere of influence.
0: Absolutely, sphere of influence. And then you begin to steward it, guard, keep, occupy. And here's the sobering fact. I could give you, I can give you statistics on how things were going up to, say, about the year 2020, just pre-COVID. Very interesting. When people stop stewarding, that's guarding, keeping, occupying, keeping their place clean of that which God does not want, it begins to recede. It is what Jesus says, be careful, keep that inside of the cup cleansed, don't just look at the outside, or the spirits come back seven times more, which means there's an aggravation factor.
1: Yeah.
0: And people then get mesmerized, they get distracted, they lose the exacting prayer, because they haven't guard kept occupied. We would have had globally by now hundreds of thousands of communities, much more in Christ, if people hadn't just tried to, well, we'll pray it into being. That's great. But the rest of Scripture is guard, keep, occupy, steward, you know, good, be really good keepers of the terrain. And that's the issue that we're finding today globally. There are major breakthroughs in areas of persecution. My big area right now is you're sharing with me about Joshua, and I love that motif, particularly in Joshua 5. Well, whose side are you on? Well, actually, you got to be on the Lord's side.
1: Yep,
0: he can use all aspects, even of the enemy. Isaiah 54, he created even the enemy. Strangely enough, he can use those for his advantage if we understand, you know, the way that the Lord does his strategy.
1: I like what Joshua is, that God says, I've given you the land, but they still had to go in and follow his plan and you know,
0: and
1: it was very detailed.
0: Because there were certain times he said, don't go there, you can go there. I prepared that for you. You don't have government authority there yet.
1: And the same thing in the New Testament with the book of Acts. There you see Paul and Silas, that the Holy Spirit would not allow us to go into Bithynia.
0: Right.
1: Or the other. There was two places.
0: Yeah.
1: And then the third place where it says that Satan prevented them.
0: Yeah.
1: And then they hit the place that God wants them.
0: That's right.
1: So it's interesting.
0: And we can do ministry at the wrong time where God hasn't really gone ahead of us. I like to know he's gone ahead. I was hearing you sharing when I was coming into the studio about the armor of God. And I love that. It's something that Marie and I tend to just pray, not mechanically, but each day. And when we get into the shield of faith, there are four components I love. One, scripturally, he's the forerunner. He's gone ahead of us. Two, he's the rear guard, Exodus 14, where he's gone, he's behind us. He prohibits the Egyptian mentality coming back. We don't want to go back to three hots and a cot. In other words, we could. There's comfort in bondage, but it's very negative comfort. He's also our foundation.
1: Yeah.
0: And he's also the ceiling. He's the overseer. So when we pray the shield of faith around an entity, a city, people, we love praying that the Lord's shield is, in fact, his faithfulness guarding, keeping, and occupying us.
1: Yep.
0: Well, that's his stewardship of our lives. So
1: it's
0: interesting. But what I was going to say is we see the emerging of something globally.
1: Yes. There's a shift in the church underway,
0: and
1: for sure.
0: It is for us. It's the emerging of the remnant church. And I'm teaching more and more on that. Now, we were talking, you and me, a little bit about our physical pains a little while ago and how God deals with that. two things for me. I had to get a new office chair recently. I just found out with my hip issue, and I just not as mobile as I used to be. Posture and position. Man, Terry, are they absolutely on God's agenda? And if I go back to an old posture the way I used to, the pain comes. No, don't slouch, Alistair. This is a new day of positioning, a new posture. And COVID, in fact, now watch my words carefully, was actually used by God in a profound way to reveal in the church what was no longer of him necessary.
1: Yes.
0: Remove the surplus, remove the chaff, remove those issues of religiosity so that we renewed our dependence on him.
1: Of course, the way he was doing it was by upsetting everything and exposing stuff. Well, so that we go, wait a minute, why am I acting this ungodly way? Or why am I in fear?
0: 67% of churches in North America closed up forever. Why? Because...
1: Oh, forever?
0: Forever.
1: What do you mean they never reopened?
0: They never reopened. Because old systems, old mentality, old ways of fundraising were no longer on God's agenda. Now, they had to reposition some of them and go elsewhere, start new, start afresh, start with a new name. Because systems and structures, God was saying, I don't need that. And here's the key thing. What are you most in love with? The work of the Lord or the Lord of the work? Because if the work of the Lord is your modus operandi, your default, actually that's a gentle form of idolatry.
1: Yep.
0: Whereas God said, stop that. That's naughty, Alistair. I have to be Lord of every component, even of what you do. What you do matters little to me if I'm not regulating what you're supposed to be doing.
1: That's it.
0: So the 67% actually went up to 87%.
1: So what do you mean by that? I mean, like Campbell River, I'm not aware of any church that closed and didn't reopen. They all did, as far as
0: I know. Right across Canada, some of the smaller churches, the smaller fellowships, all across the states. I was talking North America.
1: Oh, my goodness.
0: Just closed down. And because they had no funds left, they didn't know how to go on air, they didn't know how to do online work. And for them, for some people, what are we doing this for? Some repositioned. Some, there were new church fellowships, you know, filled in the gap. But it was a very sobering statistic because people were very inclined to doing the work of the Lord, but they didn't actually check in with him at the levels of what we said in Transformation Days. We still are in that for ourselves, but humility comes first. Washing the feet, picking up the towel, don't throw in the towel. Secondly comes holiness. Be like me, Jesus says. Echawi said the same thing. Thirdly, relational unity, not a unity of unanimity thinking. That was very, today.
1: Not groupthink.
0: No, today there's division in unity. Matthew 10 says there has to be. As the light of Christ shines on this day and age, more division is coming. Out of that comes integrity, which means you and I are what we say we are. It's going to be made known. Then transparency. Jesus said, he has seen me, has seen the Father. That's why COVID was used by God to reveal the unnecessaries. Then comes what we call vertically inclined, where the Lord tells his people what he wants us to pray for, not what we think with our limited perspective, what we should be praying for, because we see in part. Then comes strategically, that vertically inclined prayer becomes horizontally informed. Then horizontally, we put it here on earth, what the Lord is showing us. And then we have what's called a strategically timed power encounter. So those would be the seven steps back in initial transformation days. There still are. They still are what we would say.
1: From the videos we were talking about.
0: From the videos, but also from working with cities around the world. And it's very interesting. Those are principles that seem never to be subject to being voided because of time. It's just that we shift and change. You know, and on my posture, I began to do things out of, that's my habit. That's the way I do things. I pray this way. I can write a book this way. I can do that. And we lost what I call in that book that I'm just showing you. They're called In Holy Fear. We found that every move of God that's really an authentic, sustainable move has the fear of the Lord right at the forefront. So when I say to people, when did you last speak on the fear of the Lord? I mean, teach on it, preach on it. Well, it's just a known thing, Alistair. No, it's not. Most people don't know what that is. And you look at Joshua 24, you look at all the gamuts in the Old and the New Testaments, nobody did anything unless the fear of the Lord preceded the process. So that gets back to what we're just talking about. And that's why if you look at the three basics of awesomeness, resistance of evil, and total obedience, then you can see why the New Testament church formed and fashioned with posture and position so quickly. That's why God uses things like COVID to shake us out of that anesthesia thinking where you don't have a fear of the Lord. You've got to, I've got a fear of not getting things done in time. That's not what I'm talking about. So it's very interesting we believe in the remnant church. God is restoring something.
1: When we had our outpouring of the Spirit in 92, whatever it was before the Toronto blessing, at the Foursquare church here.
0: Yeah.
1: We'd done certain things to set things in order at the church. There'd been sin and stuff that defiled the church. And we went through orderly repentance and everything else. But we weren't expecting the outpouring. And what happened was God showed up. But if somebody would say, what was it like? I mean, it was like intensity of God coming. Mm-hmm. But my own reaction was fear. It wasn't like – it was almost – he was so there. It was almost terrifying, but not in an in a unholy way. It was like – God, I don't want to do anything except what you say.
0: That is the fear of the Lord. It's when we're filling in the gaps. Like in radio, we used to have, I got 3 seconds of silence. I'm going to get the demerit mark. You know what? The silence of God is so incredibly powerful. But in the real moves of God, when we were studying the Hebrides and the Welsh Revival and the Great Awakenings and others who have been to in the terrain at least, this issue of holy fear, people would go about in silence, not knowing what to do. They didn't want to speak, didn't want to do, anything for fear, not in intimidation fear, but for fear of in any way idolatrizing something of the Lord. Yep. And they wanted to know what he was wanting. It's a very interesting thing about this fear of the Lord.
1: And I'd say if there was a mark in our church at that time for, went on for a year, was weeping.
0: Yeah.
1: There was so much weeping in the congregation all the time in the presence of God. Yeah. And, you know, you had other times when there's laughing and everything. But no, it was weeping and it was amazing.
0: If I was to look at the chart, if I was to look at the chart that I felt God had on his wall, if I'm just using a simple metaphor, and I've really puzzled about this for the last few years, what exactly have you been doing with your people before your return? I would say, first of all, that he has very much been revealing darkness by intensifying light. Real spiritual warfare, simply put, is the light of Christ shining on hidden areas and revealing what's in these crevices that trip us up.
1: Yep.
0: And we find in Scripture, look at Hebrews 4, look at Hebrews 12, but Hebrews 4, the Word of God. And that is a two-edged affair. But the Word of God cuts, divides, reveals. But it's all about the revelation of what's hidden and the light of Christ shedding intensity. Yeah. You look at the Matthew 10, you look at various scriptures. Well, if I watch post-COVID, it's really been a course of the light of Christ revealing into the lives of people what's going on. Habits, entitlement, lawlessness.
1: Yeah.
0: One of the biggest issues we've found has been this issue of human rights. Well, do you know that in the Bible, it might be God calling.
1: It's my wife calling, actually.
0: Do you know that in the Bible, there is no such thing as human rights? The only right is the right to become a child of God. But there are human values.
1: Yeah.
0: Human values are the characteristics of God he exudes in us.
1: Yeah.
0: Human rights are actually man-made ways and devices of saying, I've got my right, I can be offended, I can do this, I can do that, and that's even in the church.
1: I would preach that all the way through COVID on the radio. I'd say,
0: there you go.
1: I'd say, if you're a Christian, you gave up your rights to Christ. He'll defend your rights.
0: Absolutely.
1: Don't you take it up.
0: It's our values. So I find it in the remnant church, it's the revelation of this value of what's coming up.
1: You know what? We're gonna break here, Alistair, and we'll come back tomorrow.
0: Nice to see you.
1: maybe just where can people connect with you or get the books and stuff?
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1: It's ministries with an S.
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0: Great to see you.
1: Alistair Petrie in with us. And we're going to try and do another one here in a minute. Hopefully we can.

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1: Ugh, I could not believe that someone could be so clueless to drive 10 miles under the speed limit. I couldn't go around them, and I was in a hurry. They needed to be taught a lesson. I was fuming. Then suddenly, they pulled onto the side of the road to let me pass. It was about time. As I drove by, I glared into their car and saw an elderly man behind the wheel. And next to him was an elderly woman with a neck brace and a bandage across her forehead. I was mortified. I had no idea what had caused her injuries, but the last thing they needed was my aggression on their tail. I started praying for that couple and asking God to give me patience and empathy for my fellow drivers. Can you relate?
0: Heartbeat is brought to you by the Salvation Army.

0: The vision must be followed by the venture. 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

Hey, Bible readers, I'm Tara Lee Cobble, and I'm your host for The God Shot on 88.7 Spirit FM. Jesus got into the boat with them, and the wind ceased, and they were utterly astounded. Mark 6:51. Within the past few hours leading up to this verse, the disciples have seen Jesus demonstrate his power over creation through multiplying food and walking on water, and they've seen him demonstrate his compassion for people by teaching the wayward crowd and feeding them when they were hungry and then rescuing the disciples out of a storm. In this story, we see his power and his kindness. But if Jesus has power over creation, why would he allow the storm? I don't know, but I do know that the disciples learned something about him that outlasted the storm and the day's exhaustion. They learned something they'd need to carry with them through all the days ahead. They learned that God is powerful and God is kind. And he's where the joy is. To hear The God Shot again or to share it with friends, go to spiritfm.ca and click the God Shot link.

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2: There's been a growing trend in our society, especially among counselors and marriage experts, to have people focus more on their feelings. But like any good thing, the pendulum apparently has swung too far the other way, where almost all the focus is on someone's feelings and emotions in a matter, and the actual facts and truth are trivialized and ignored. More experts are now realizing the danger in over-focusing on feelings and emotions. It's been sending the message to people that the world must revolve around their emotions. That's a dangerous and very unbiblical message to send. It's okay to examine emotions, but there must be a point where you can learn to look past how you feel about a matter and learn to listen objectively to all points of view, and yes, even those pesky facts that just might counter what your emotions are telling you. Jesus, interestingly enough, did not say, "Your emotions will set you free." He said, "The truth will set you free." And very often, the truth and your emotions may not be on the same page. 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
3: Interesting. And I find likely they often aren't on the same page. Oh my gosh, we live in a world where everybody's feelings are running the show instead of facts and sense and everything else. Your feelings running the show. I mean, feelings are important, but feelings are downstream of what you focus your mind on. Did you know that? That's how it works. If you focus your mind on something, you pretty soon generate feelings for that thing or against that thing or whatever it is. And you don't put the cart before the horse. You don't put the let the tail wag the dog kind of thing. So that, you know, emotions and feelings got to go in the right place. Yes, they do. I like that. That was a good inspiration. Let me see here. Terry with you. And, of course, it's back to school time. Let me see here. I'm going to play a couple of things for you that are coming up, and then I'll be right back. Here we go.
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3: grace upon grace. Hallelujah. All right. Well, I kind of messed up that. I was going to play the Far East Broadcasting ad, too, and I actually deleted it. It'll come back later. But that's coming up later in the month, and you might like to support Far East Broadcasting. They're going to be on the 26th, I think it is, of September up at the Baptist Church for a free dinner

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1: It lights my day, makes me happy, gets me going to work.
2: All right, and I'm at work here. Whoa, what happened? All right, did it again. Here's Sam Halbert, my friend. Great song, I've Got a Reason.

All right, Sam Halbert there, and I think I got it set right so I can talk to you this morning. That's good. And many blessings to you. By the way, you're going to hear sometimes during the day this announcement, the Campbell River Christian School needs a bus driver right now. I mean, this is the day they go back, isn't it? And so if you are a bus driver and you'd like some work, or you're knowing someone who's a bus driver, that would be pretty good. You could do that, right? And, get, you know, Christian folks that love the kids at the Campbell River Christian School, got the right license, got the right records, got the right, you know, all the stuff you got to have right. Right? So that's happening right now. Let me see here. I'm putting in, interestingly, a pile of Sunshine Reggae songs, catching up here. I just got them all in there. Sunshine Reggae, he did another 50 or so songs since I last uploaded, you know, one a week. So I thought, you know what, we're going to catch up. The Sunshine Reggae show is pretty good. It's the reggae Christian music from Malta. Malta is a British island in the Mediterranean somewhere. So I'm not sure anyway. Very, very interesting. Good show. I think it was Anna Price that got me onto the show. It's kind of cool. And it's, you know, may not be your cup of tea, but maybe what I'll do, would you like me to play that at 10 o'clock or 9:30 or something? I don't know. I'd like to hear it. Here, let me, I'll give you a little sample of what it sounds like. See if this will come out for you. Ready? Here.

0: There's Little Kirk, St. Matthew, all my brethren in Jamaica. Here's a brand new rhythm from Jah Servant, who is a real master in making rhythms. I believe he also had some help from...
1: Anyway, it gives you a little flavor there of Sunshine, S-O-N, Shine, Reggae. You like that? It's kind of different. It's kind of cool, isn't it? Maybe I'll pop one of those up there at 10 o'clock. Why not? Just for... I'm sorry. I'm eating in your ear again. Habit. Bad habit. I got my... Oh, gosh. Okay, just give me a sec here. I'm chewing. Got my McDonald's coffee and muffin for Wednesday morning. Back in the habit again. They got some kind of construction going on that little stretch away by stretch of road by McDonald's out to the Allen Highway, the Roberts Reach, you know, that little spot. And it's all dug up, man. I think they're changing some sewer stuff out or something, and then the stop lady is there and this gate goes down to stop you and on and on and on. Anyway, so if you're going to McDonald's, I think you can come in from the Island Highway, but you can't get back out. You got to go back around to Dogwood and back and forth and up and down. It's all around. A lot of sewer work going on. And I think it's just infrastructure replacement. You know what happens when you have old... See, the government of BC started forcing municipalities, 10, 15 years ago. Stuff is getting old. You better save up money to fix it. Kind of like your old house, right? And so that's some of what the work goes on. Like the old pipes start leaking and all that. And that's what they're up to, I think. I don't know. But certainly it has to happen here, there, and everywhere. So anywho... and I'm going to, let me see here. I think it's time for me to give a scripture. Okay, I'm just poncing. I'm poncing, everybody, just a minute. Ponce is probably not pronounced right. French for thinking. That's what we used to say in school. You know, we had to take, my class was in this conversational French course in high school. And I couldn't converse. My pidgin French is so awful. I go over to places like Switzerland where they're speaking French and they all laugh at me as I'm mixing the English and French and tangling it all up and pronouncing it all wrong. But, you know, me and my buddies in high school, we'd always, for think about something, we'd say, oh, I'm going to ponce on that, you know. The beginning of wisdom. I was talking about Proverbs yesterday and the Father's instructions. He says, hold fast my words, keep my commandments, and you'll live. The beginning of wisdom is this. Get wisdom. And whatever you do, get insight. Wisdom is from the Lord. Wisdom is skill and knowing what to do and putting it together right in the Lord. I've had wisdom. I've had non-wisdom, particularly around investments and stuff. I've invested and lost money. And then some things I've done have been wisdom invested. I think the wisest thing I did starting seven, was starting to buy gold and silver. And I was seeing some of the stuff come out about it. And, you know, I knew gold and silver will hold its value. Well, while inflation goes on, it stays the same. And now Canada is in a mess. So, you know, my advice is still be buy more gold and silver, even though it's $6,000 an ounce now. Man, I think when I was first married, I could have bought gold for $35 an ounce. Like, what? And even a few years ago, you could buy it for $1,000 an ounce. And I started buying it for, what was it? $1,600, $2,000 an ounce, maybe. And I would just buy what I could afford and I'd buy a bit more and buy a bit more. And even now I might buy some more, stick it. And I bought physical gold, not paper gold, because I don't know what's going to happen with the paper market. They, you know, what goes on with the paper gold market? Paper means you're online and you're paying for gold they're supposed to hold for you. But then they can resell and rebuy. And, you know, if everybody lined up for their paper gold and wanted to have physical gold, they couldn't do it because it's not the physical gold to back up the paper gold. So better to have the real thing, man, and just stick it in a bank vault, you know, in the safety deposit box. That's what I did, you know. Don't have a lot, but it was a wise investment. The Lord spoke to me and reminded me of the verse where God says, the silver is mine and the gold is mine. See, money, currency, printed money, digital money, online banking money, that's man made that. That's why it changes all the time. God says, I'm the Lord, I never change. And the silver is mine, the gold is mine. It's weird. The value of, like, for example, the amount of loaves of bread you can buy with an ounce of gold, I can't remember how many hundred it is pretty much the same amount now as it was 1,000, 2,000 years ago. Isn't that weird? Gold kept its value constantly. Silver is kind of, silver is a commodity that is used in production of things. So it can go up and down, more volatile, but it tends to ride up with gold. Gold and platinum, but they're both used in things. And gold is, other than jewelry, not used in very much. It's just a precious metal that holds its value. So silver is mine, the gold is mine. How did I get off onto that topic? Oh, I know. It's because I'm eating a muffin. If you need wisdom, you can ask God, the Bible says. That was one of the wisest things I did because it's proved true. Every word of God proves true, the Bible says. You want to know where to hang your hat right now? We don't know what's going to happen. The Canadian dollar, my guess is Canadian dollar is going to keep collapsing under Mark Carney. He is not wanting to make a trade deal. He's wanting a war, just like he wants the Ukraine war. He wants, you see, this is not a war between Canada and the U.S. The U.S. is not at war with Canada. The U.S. is at war with globalism. Let me say that again. The U.S., America, is not at war with Canada. America is at war with globalism. Mark Carney is the king of globalism. Canada is the cannon fodder being used in the war of America and globalism. Now, if that will stick in your brain and stay there, you will understand everything that's going on. I remember years ago when I began to understand this, when I was watching the globalists and what they'd say at the World Economic Forum and all that, and even way back with George Bush and those, we need a new world order. And then, you know, pandemics, the Great Reset. Every ruler in the world seemed to be saying, this is our opportunity for a Great Reset. You know, they wanted to reset everything, which by 2030 means they own everything, we own nothing. And they said it. World Economic Forum. They said this. And Mark Carney was on the board of World Economic Forum. Mark Carney still says he's a globalist. This war that's going on with the tariffs is not a war of America versus Canada. It's a war of America versus the globalists. I wish the conservatives would start identifying the real enemy in this battle, but they're kind of way back in the woods, afraid of the media, you know, everybody saying, oh, Trump's bad, you know, so can't say anything. Well, no, identify the enemy. Identify the real enemy that's going on here. And I think they would just prosper like crazy if they did. Okay, so, I mean, you got me off rambling. How did I get off? I always, you know, because my heart and mind is there. I've been praying for our government and those in authority, as Paul said. Why? Because Paul said to Timothy when he prayed for the government, so that we might live godly lives and peaceable lives. Our government doesn't tend to godliness or peace. So we pray for our government. Coming up. All right. What have I got here? Oh, I know what. Let me look at my library of music here. Go to my local section. You talk about Globus. Globalism is basically a world empire. What they want to run a world empire, and they, you know, but God has a better plan. And there's been lots of world empires, and the Bible says concerning that, that the Lord raises up kings, the Lord brings down kings. It says in the New Testament, Jesus Christ is ruler of the kings of the earth. Yeah. Wow. So if he's ruler of the kings of the earth, make straight paths for him. If Canada would make straight paths for the Lord,

with Tam. I'm still reflecting on our... Welcome to 2 Minutes with Tam. I'm still reflecting on our recent station open house, and honestly, my heart is so full just thinking about the energy of that day. We had so many friends come in and share their talents with us. It was a beautiful thing to see the body of Christ blossom. It was so special to see so many of you walk through the doors of the station and to say hello and get prayer and share your stories with us. When you work behind a microphone, you spend a lot of time in a quiet room, like right now, but getting to see so many faces in person, and it was just so powerful, and it was a great reminder that we have a huge community that's built on Jesus at the station, because it's remarkable that the music isn't just what's on the airwaves that's important. It's the Jesus part of the community. This entire community grew out of a love for Jesus and a desire to point people toward hope every single day. Remember, the Apostle Paul says in Hebrews 10, verse 24 to 25, "And let us consider how we may spur one another on toward love and good deeds, not giving up meeting together as some are in the habit of doing, but encouraging one another, and all the more as you see the day approaching." Seeing God's word come alive in a room full of neighbors and friends was truly inspiring. What God is building through this station and through all of you is strong, vibrant, and growing. Thank you, Lord. And thank you so much to everyone who came out to make it such a beautiful day. It was so unforgettable.

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4: 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Well, suddenly they have the need of the bus driver, and they're seeking a dependable, caring individual to join the team, help safety transport students to and from school. So if someone you know might be interested in serving the school community in this important role, they really, really love to hear from you. 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And I haven't heard anything about what they did for today yet. I'll probably hear from Katie, my daughter, who is a grade five teacher up there. But, yeah, thanks, Katie, for getting that to me so I can let everybody know, too. Boy, that's something to have that happen. So, you know, but the unforeseen happens. Wow, the Allison inquiry is underway in Ottawa. Don't know all it's about. It's up there at, in Parliament. Well, I don't know if it's in the buildings, Parliament, but what they're doing is investigating COVID vaccine injuries. And what's astonishing here is that, even this is just being ignored by the media, but it is a full blown inquiry, but and I don't think it's a government one, but it's been launched through government people. But even without knowledge, much being out there, 1400 people signed up to be speaking. And did you know, like doctors, the interesting, if I can get this pulled up here, doctors forbidden from speaking. Here's an opening statement. Let me see if I can make this play for you. I don't know if I can or not. Let me go. Here we go. Please play. Yeah, it's not playing for me. I don't know what's up with that. Not weird. Let me try again here. I'll see if I can get it to play, because you got to hear the opening statement on this. No, it's not playing. I'll come back with it. But basically, you know, like doctors, still in Canada. Oh, here it is. And can I get the audio to work? No, I can't get the audio to work. I got to log in here, and I'm not logged in. Isn't that weird? Yeah, log in, sign up. Okay, so I got to work on that. But doctors, you know, you could lose your license to practice if you testified about vaccine industry. This is Canada still. The world, governments all over the world have investigated the injuries, and it's really, really, really bad. It's disgusting. MPs, parties are forbidding them to talk about the vaccine injuries. Like this, we've been bought and paid for, guys. The corruption is fantastic that's gone on with this. And study after study is showing far more damage. Like if you, question, how many of you took the vaccine and then caught COVID? Right? By the second shot, more people who had been vaccinated were getting COVID than the unvaccinated. It didn't work. And of course we knew it didn't work because it's a virus and it replicates so fast it doesn't work. But anyway, they're investigating this. And he even tells a story here. One woman who had signed up to come and speak was threatened by her family. Like her daughter-in-law threatened her and says, if you testify that inquiry, I'm never letting you see your grandkids again. Like the kind of hatred that's been fomented through this thing is unbelievable. So the Allison inquiry is going on in Ottawa right now, and they're bringing in experts of all kinds. There are going to be doctors and MPs who will testify. They just dared to step out, and they're going to do it. They just had Senator Ron Johnson from the United States, who had launched their vaccine inquiry in the United States, come and testify. about things they'd found in Canada. They're, the Americans are going to search out the, you know, our equivalent, the Fauci, what was her name, Tan, and Dr. Tan, and find out what the story with her is. Interesting, you know, she heads up the whole vaccine thing here in Canada for COVID, but she's also the one that was running the bio lab in Winnipeg, where they had the Chinese agents taking Ebola on commercial airline flights back and forth to China. Like nuts. Can you imagine if anything had gone wrong, any kind of accident with the luggage or anything? And then when Parliament wanted asked questions about this and wanted to know the information, Justin Trudeau said no. Parliament ordered the report to come in. Justin Trudeau said no. The Speaker of the House ordered Justin Trudeau to disclose to, it could be in camera so that it wouldn't be public, but what went on with the biolab in Winnipeg. Trudeau said no, and the Speaker shut the, it basically shut down the Liberal Party. That's the, you know, the fall last, you know, before Carney was elected. You forget all this stuff. Like there's a cover up. It just stinks to high heaven, the whole thing. So they're investigating it. And you got to get on other news like X or, you know, probably Rebel News is going to cover it. And a bunch of these other ones will be there. Telegram, different places. This is where you can actually find out things that are going on. CBC, get this, guys, CBC is right across the street from where they're holding the inquiry, like two-lane traffic across the street. And they didn't even send a reporter over. This is how biased we're dealing with. Unbelievable. Unbelievable. So, yep, just telling you what's up, guys. So we pray for our government right now. Lord, Moses said, it's in the Bible. Be sure your sin will find you out. And Jesus said, all things that are hidden will come into the light. So we're praying for those scriptures to come true concerning our country, concerning our history, concerning our government, stuff like that. In Jesus' name, come and do it, Lord. Yes, amen. It's the Freedom Road. Here's John Bones from Victoria. Have a listen. John and Gail.

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1: All right, Terry back here, just clicking over 10 o'clock and maybe 10:03 or something right there. Yes. Weather. It is a bit overcast today. It was nice and sunny yesterday, but still nice. Sun and cloud today and 22 degrees. Tomorrow, mainly sunny. They were saying rain. Now the rain's on Friday. 16 and rain. Saturday, Sunday, Monday, Tuesday. Looks like sun and cloud all. Well, Saturday's 23 and then 19 degrees for Sunday, Monday, Tuesday. So there you go. Fallish, like weather stuff, you know, thing. What else is going on here? Looking at some flooring to redo our kitchen. Oh boy, it's really weird. And I'm asking the Lord for wisdom for that. A couple of the quotes we got, it's just linoleum. And would you believe in our kitchen and the family room, which is on the other side of the island, we got a quote for linoleum, $5,500. What? And it's like crazy quotes going in there. So we're just shopping around now because I'm going, this is nuts. I may just put in some a click floor myself. I don't mind spending

know, some money on some good flooring. But, you know, having been in the business, not flooring business, but renovating business, I'm looking at some of the quotes I'm getting and going, they're being padded, and I don't like it. You know, on a kitchen floor, you don't use 5 gallons of glue, for instance, at $75 a gallon. Like, what's that? That's trying to gouge you, right? $5 a gallon, 75. You know, this is only like a couple hundred square feet. So, anyway, fine. It's either, I think maybe that it was, that was a, I don't really want to do it quote. I was familiar with those when I was in the business too. You know, what you do is you don't really want to do this particular job. So you give them a quote that's over the moon. And if they bite it, fine, you'll make the money. It's twice as much as you would normally, but you really don't want to do the job. So be aware of this. And I've helped people when I was doing my handyman business that really, really got taken by people. Like, oh my gosh, I remember one little lady, senior, that couldn't afford anything, and she had a shed in the backyard that had a leaky roof, and she paid like $1,200 for some guy to come and fix it. And it didn't even fix. And when I went, and she wanted me to help. And when I went back there, the guy just banged a couple of pieces of wood over top of the holes in the roof. He didn't actually repair it. And it wasn't that hard to fix, actually. So I just tore off what he did and did it right and didn't charge her anything. She was so very grateful about that. But I'm going, it was only a couple hours. Like, and the guy absconded with the money when it was still leaking, and she tried to get him. He just disappeared. There's lots of that going on out there. It's just nasty, man. Why am I telling you this? I mean, other than being what's happening with me, you and I, as Christian believers, are supposed to be a different sort of person, where you're holy in all your conduct and all your ways. You know, you do what's right. You do what's right by people and by God. You are honest, and you say what's true. You don't say what's false. You don't imply something is true when it isn't. You treat people like that with respect. You're honest in your financial dealings. And many's the time I had to learn the hard way I'd make a quote and then I hadn't anticipated a problem with the thing, and I sort of ate my profits because I wasn't going to charge them more than the quote. I had to learn how to estimate as I went on in the jobs, and you'd always estimate, you know, like 20-30% higher because of contingency, and then they much rather, you know, say it didn't cost as much as we anticipated. That's a great thing to be able to say to a customer. But you do that. That's part of the job. And if you've got something you don't know in the job, how it's going to come out, you have to put a cost plus estimate in. In other words, this part of the job is unknown till we open the wall or take the door out or something, you know. And you do it anyway. So that, you know, but the thing is, you walk with integrity and honesty and truthfulness and righteousness. And of course, the Psalms and Proverbs are full of that. And that is our way of life, guys. Christians out there, that's the way of life. You don't enter into the path of the wicked or walk in the way of evil men. Avoid it. Don't go on it. Turn away from it. Pass by it. That's what it says in Proverbs. Just like I just flipped it open. That's what it said right there. Isn't it amazing? A man's ways are before the eyes of the Lord, and he watches all his paths. Yeah, so the fear of the Lord is saying, it's not like, this is why I say, Christians, we need to elect real Christians into our government. A lot of people want to say, politics and faith don't mix. The reason they don't mix right now is because there's so much evil there. No. The reason I would trust a Christian

Christian before a non-Christian government is, you know, if there's any tendency to evil, a Christian knows that God's watching him, even if he's unseen, that God will hold him accountable, even if what he does is never seen by anybody, he can't get away with it because God's watching. The unbeliever, you know, if he's got an opportunity, gets a bribe or whatever, they'll go along. Give me a Christian in government. Give me a Christian prime minister with genuine fear of the Lord any day. Any day. We need people with the fear of the Lord. I pray the fear of the Lord come down on our government, on Mark Carney. Oh my gosh, can you imagine what would happen if he had the fear of the Lord? Instead, we have the cunning manipulation going on all the time. It's crazy. But a man's ways are all before the eyes of the Lord. He watches all his paths. And the iniquities of the wicked will ensnare him, be a snare. Iniquity means twisted path, twisted ways of wicked people will eventually snare them. They'll be caught in the toil of their own sin. Because of their great folly, their foolishness, they'll be lost. You know? So God's watching everything. So this is why we're going to live right. You're going to do the right thing, no matter what your life, you know, what you're involved in. We need to have righteousness return to Canadian culture. We used to have, when I was growing up, we had a culture of righteousness. There was just, you know, there were right things to do. Everyone understood that. Everyone lived by it. Now, there were people who didn't do them, of course. But everybody understood what was right. That's got all tossed out the window now. It's like everybody do what you feel like, and that's a recipe for disaster. That's, well, go and read Romans 1, and you'll see where Canada's going. It makes sense. So you and I, the call of God on us is get your house in order, get your life straightened out, walk with them in the fear of the Lord and integrity, and do right. Do right. He'll watch over you and keep you if you do right, too. That's a good thing to know as well. Be a better man. Here's Keith Salisbury talking about better man.

0: Better Man, talking about living right, living holy. Oh, yeah. Okay. Let me see here. I was just going to tell you this. You know, I'm saying we need God-fearing people in government. Maybe you are a God-fearing person and you're stirred up to run for government, run for city council, run for, you know, regional district, run for board of education or, you know, whatever. The municipal elections are taking place on Saturday, October 17th. But nomination time is underway right now, okay? And nomination packages are at the city hall. If you want to get, you know, if you're being nominated, you got to have other people want you put your name forward, right? That's nominating. You've been nominated. It ends on Friday at 4 p.m., okay? So you can get yourself nominated in the running, right? So that's going on right now. Let me see. Yeah, there's a whole bunch of stuff going on. It could, maybe not just Campbell River, any of the areas. It's a municipal election. It's not provincial, not federal. It's a municipal. So it's all the other government areas besides a province, the MLAs or the MPs. Okay. So that's happening right now. You ought to get your stuff in there for it. What is all this? I'm getting spam again here, guys. What is this stuff? Mobile app? Good night. And you received a payment. Well, all right. Oh, let's see if I did receive a... Oh, that isn't spam. That's an actual payment. Somebody's supporting the station here. And so thank you very much. Let me print that off so it goes into the doohickey thingy-me-jiggy. I print all these off for our treasurer and then they put them in the hopper thing. I think she gets all that information anyway, but what was I about to do here? I've lost track of myself. Oh my goodness, this is bad. I was looking at this thing and I lost track of what I was about to do with you. Boo-boo brain here. We have the Vancouver Island Prophetic Company is coming up here. Also September 18th and 19th. So that's another week away. Sessions are Friday, 10 a.m., 2 p.m. It's going to be something at 6, I think it is, at the hotel as well as an impartation evening. Then Saturday, 10 a.m., 2 p.m. Costs $25 per session, like in the afternoon, like Friday's, both sessions Friday, $25, but not each, but total $25, and Saturday's $25. And then, you know, if you can't afford to do that, it's okay. I've got Steve and Karen Horton, who are coming over from Kelowna, and they're I chatted for about an hour with Karen. I didn't know her on the phone. And great, you know, equipping, teaching and equipping for, you know, for your life. I think, actually, I got a little bit more from Brett Harper here. Let me find it on my phone. I'm going to read it to you here.
1: Open sesame.
0: Okay. Nope, that's not it. No, I don't know where it went. Show recently deleted. Okay, recover. Oh, wow. Recover 29 messages. Oh, wow, I just wanted one here. Here it is. This is what I wanted to read to you from Karen Horton. She's going to do a clip with Brett. But anyway, Destiny Camp has come and be activated into not only who you are in Christ, but what God specifically calls you to do. We all have a given purpose to accomplish in our time on earth. Through activations of prophetic words, you leave the workshop with the steps to begin to accomplish all God calls you to do. That's pretty cool. So it's kind of like prophetic presbytery that I remember past. Are you well established in your destiny? Come and be affirmed and leave with some next steps. I could like that. Yes, I would. And so that's sort of what's going on. September 18th and 19th. And I'm going to lead some worship there in the 18th Friday evening too, in the impartation time that they're having. I think that's good. Let's see. I wonder if I can print that. I don't know if I can. Copy. Okay. All right. This is detail. I got to copy it to myself. And then I got to paste it into an email. And then I got to send it to myself. Isn't that weird? I have to do all these weird things here for the Destiny Camp. I like that Destiny. That's a good... Now that she's explaining it, I get it, right? Okay, now what I've done is copied and pasted the text they sent me to an email on my phone. Now with the email on my phone, I'm sending it to the email at the radio station, and then the email at the radio station will see if I get it. And there it is. But now I'm going to print what I just sent myself so I can have it beside the console here to read it to you guys later. You can see how my day goes, can't you? That's crazy. All right. There goes. The printer's going. Printer keeps saying it's a laser printer. Keeps saying it's out of toner, but it keeps printing and printing and printing, black as can be. So before I put the new cartridge in, I'll let it run down. Yes. Praise God. I've been sort of majoring on Proverbs. Fear of the Lord is the beginning of wisdom. Oh, yeah. He who restrains his words has knowledge. He who has a cool spirit is a man of understanding. Even a fool who keeps silent can be considered wise. When he closes his mouth, he's deemed intelligent. Oh, my goodness. This whole thing, our leaders are completely ruined, man. Not just Donald Trump. Goodness sakes. He who restrains his words has knowledge, and he who keeps his cool is a man of understanding. Even a fool who keeps silent is considered wise. When he closes his lips, he's deemed intelligent. Yeah, I guess so. Wow. My words. I read my Bible, and I read it, and my mind is seeing today in the things I read all the time.

I mean, it's sometimes just obvious. And other times, Holy Spirit's speaking to me. You see how they're doing that? It's just like, if a man returns evil for good, it says here, you return evil for good. Evil will not depart from his house. There's a proverb for you, Proverbs 17:13. Yeah, you read verses like that, and then you don't just fly across all this stuff. You meditate on the Word of God. I ask myself, what does that mean anyway? So my mind starts running and going, evil isn't something you do. It is a thing. It's a power in itself. There's a spiritual power to evil. Did you know that? And I don't mean just evil spirits. There's a power. There's demons, which are evil demons, but there's powers, a power, an energy, a force, which is evil. So if a man returns evil for good, this evil power settles into that man's house, the man that did the evil. And it says it won't depart from his house. It's like it settles down in there, takes up residency there, corrupts everything they do, and works its way into even the drywall. Actually, you know, you can go into some places, you feel creepy, you right away feel the evil. You ever done that? I've had that happen lots of times. You're discerning it, actually, this discernment of spirits. Now, as Christians, we know a couple of things. One is, if you turn from evil and do good, can ask the Lord, and because of what Christ did at the cross, he will forgive us when we ask him to forgive us. Repentance means you turn around and you begin to do good instead of evil. Confessing your sin means you acknowledge you were sinning. Asking forgiveness, by the grace of God, he'll forgive you. Cleansing then comes in the work of the blood of Jesus and the Holy Spirit. Your heart can be changed, and you can become a man who does good and is righteous. All this is from the Lord. But it requires us to respond. See, there's nothing, it doesn't matter what you've done in your life. All of it was covered at the cross by the sacrifice of Christ. Doesn't matter what you've done. Doesn't matter how awful you are. You may think you're worthless and worth nothing. It's irrelevant. It's all been covered. All mankind, all our sin, all our ways, all our person. No man is righteous. You might think you're super bad, but no one's righteous. Not one, the Bible says. All have sinned and shall fall short of the glory of God. And so evil might have even entered your house, as it says in the Proverbs, and taken up residence there. But when you turn to Christ, something changes dramatically inside. You now belong to the King of Glory, who defeated every power, principality, rule, and authority, and every evil spirit there is. And in your house, you can begin to cleanse it. You can say, Lord, forgive me. Forgive everything that took place in this house. I ask you to come, cleansing by the blood of Jesus. And then you can say to evil spirits, you can say to evil powers. See, this is a dramatic change with Christ. When you become a Christian, you have power over evil spirits. This is what's so dramatic. Like when I've been in India and you're preaching to people and teaching people, they're in fear of the evil spirits. You know, they got the gazillion gods, but they're trying to get the favor of all of them and trying to get the, you know, they're afraid of some of them and get the favor of other ones. But when you become a Christian, you're set completely outside that system. You're no longer part of the kingdom of darkness. You no longer have to work and operate in this kingdom of darkness and try to find your way. You become part of the kingdom of light. And if there's evil spirit that's troubling you from the past or hanging around your house, you say, no, you have to leave. I now belong to the King of Glory. Get out in Jesus' name. And it goes. Just as simple as that. It has to leave. It will leave. I have seen this, done this, walked in this my life. Taught it in the conferences in India to pastors. Victory in Jesus. There's victory in Jesus. Have you got

that victory in Jesus? Let's see. If I got the, I have the victory, victory in Jesus. Well, let's do a couple of victory songs. I have the victory. Pam Thumb, she's from way back here, Canadian, coming up here. And then, what else have we got here? Hail Jesus, you're my king. I like that one. We'll do that one first, and then Pam Thumb's song, I Have the Victory. Here we go.

0: 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But no matter where you came from, you have to remember, finding God is not about finding the right religion. It's about a relationship with Jesus Christ. If you want to revive your connection to God, the best starting point is going back to church. To find a church in your area or to see a fun video on how to invite someone to church, the website is backtochurch.com.
1: 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Some become a fight to survive. Avril Hardy has lost her son and her faith. Hoping Thailand will help her and her husband Ryan begin again, she instead finds herself taken hostage by Islamic extremists deep in the Thai jungle. But amid fear, grief, and impossible choices, Avril discovers three orphaned boy soldiers and a reason to hope again. Never Coming Home by Ken Schultz. 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
2: Okay, it's Terry here, and that is a one intense book, I want to tell you. I'm reading some of it. Karen's read some of it. Raw and intense, and I guess realistic. They're dramatic, like a really intense movie or something. It is, anyway. Terry here with you this morning. Just was on a clip there looking live at the Allison inquiry going on in Ottawa right now. I can't remember his first name, Allison, hosting it. MPs, members of parliament invited to this, looking into COVID, particularly the adverse reactions and deaths from the vaccine. That's what they're looking into. Seems to be completely ignored in Canadian media at this point, but it's out there everywhere in social media. CBC is right across the street. They didn't even send a reporter over. Can you imagine that? But, the official narrative on COVID and the vaccine is long, long gone. And anybody that's paid any kind of attention knows this, because nation after nation after nation has inquired. And some have outright banned the vaccine now. Some have are wanting reparations from the companies. This has gone on for some time now. And Canada is very, very entrenched. When I was watching the live there, the woman was talking about the VAERS, or vaccine adverse event reporting form, like in the United States. Now anybody can report and put it theirs in there, and they still know it wasn't as high as what went on. But Canada's reporting level was only about 1/10. And all the other nations they're comparing to are 3-4 times as much as Canada. So they were going, what's going on with Canada? How come our system wasn't telling about the adverse effects like other systems around the world were? Well, one was the other systems, like VAERS in the United States, anybody could post anything in there. Like, you could go and put it in. Here in Canada, you put something in, they vet it at the front end, they vet it at the back end. And many people just get their statement rejected outright. In other words, no, you don't get to say that. You imagine. But anyway, this issue is still pretty live in terms of, they're going to get this. There's so much corruption around this thing that the house of cards is falling. And my prediction is you're going to see, well, there already is, to my understanding, some places in the world, but you're going to see prosecutions.

prosecutions around this. You're going to see, after the midterm in the United States, prosecutions concerning attempting to overthrow government. You're going to see a gigantic upheaval going on in the coming, 6 months or something, probably. And as I keep on saying, what we're experiencing now is not really a war of America versus Canada. Much as Carney would like to paint it that way, it isn't. This is a war of America versus globalism. Carney is a chief of globalists. And he says so. He's quite open about it. But globalism needs China. China needs globalism. It's all entangled. It's entangled with the old form of type of colonialism where you keep your everlasting wars going and loot the nations of their wealth, where in the West you have controlled demolition of the economy and to the point where nobody owns anything and you like it that way, which is what Klaus Schwab, World Economic Forum, said. You will not own anything, but you'll like it that way. And Mark Carney was on the board of World Economic Forum. This is a battle, as I've said, between America and the globalists, not America and Canada. We're just the cannon fodder in the battle, okay? That's what's up. And if you understand that, you'll understand what's going on. It's pretty easy. Once you understand what I just said to you, you can understand everything that's going on. Oh, it makes sense. Totally makes sense. Before that, you're going, what the heck? Why is this going on? Why are they saying, you know, blah, blah, blah, blah, blah. And nope, you'll get it. Now, the 100,000-foot view, the throne-level view of this from the kingdom of God's perspective is the Lord looks down on the children of men and sees their ways, and he's stretching out his hand and he's intervening. He's determined that he's going to bring a great reset. It won't be the globalist great reset. It will be God's great reset. And it's coming in the earth now. He is actually taking down the Babylonian system, which is the globalist type system trying to be forced in the world. God's doing that right now. I utterly know it. I don't have the slightest doubt about it. This is what's happening. And you, if you understand these things, if you study your Bible, if you read the ways of the Lord and learn and ask for wisdom, like I've been talking about in Proverbs, and ask to understand the ways of the Lord, like Solomon asked, I want to understand you. I want to know your ways. If you will do that and seek the Lord, and you read your Bible and meditate on what's going on, especially where you see God's hand in nations and how he works in history. He doesn't run. God doesn't run everything, but he intervenes constantly for his own sake, for his people's sake, for in answer to prayer's sake. He directs things to go the way he wants. You'll understand what's going on in the earth right now. And here we are in it. We're in it. So it's, sometimes I feel like I'm Jeremiah. Jeremiah was caught in Jerusalem in its last days. God telling him to call the people back to faithfulness to the Lord. Instead, they're, you know, the leaders are murderers and idol worshipers and on and on and on. And God said to him, I'm going to send you to the people, but they won't listen to you. Why on earth would God do that? Because then the Lord can be very just in his judgment when he finally overthrows Jerusalem and lets Babylon, in that case, taken into captivity. But then he overthrows Babylon. See, we're in our Babylon captivity right now. Then he overthrows Babylon and brings Cyrus in, and there's freedom from the captivity. It's a pattern. You can look at Isaiah 45, 46, 47, 48, and read the story that we're going through now. It's interesting. All of that works. It's amazing. It's amazing. My word to you folks, everybody out there listening to me this morning, is read your Bible. Get a like living Bible or something. Get something easy to read. And when you're reading in the Old Testament and the New Testament too, but the Old Testament,
look at the wonder of God. Look at how amazing he is. Look at how he always carries out his purposes in the nation. So much so that he announced, say, like the Daniel, the next 500 years of leaders and nations were going to rise and fall all the way up to the Roman time and Christ coming. He just laid it all out. But for the people living through it, they're caught up in the middle of it. What if you had been a person, a Jewish person caught up in the middle of these events? You're captive in Babylon, then Cyrus and the Medes and Persians comes in, and then the Greeks come in, and Alexander the Great comes in, and then Romans come in, and you're any time in these hundreds and hundreds of years going by, you're in the middle of it. If you understood the prophecies of Daniel when you're in the middle of it, you would have been able to walk with faith and trust in God. You would have a heart filled with confidence and peace in the Lord. You would have prayed prayers that fit with what God's pattern and plan is. See, right now in Canada, right now the church and everybody's just confused, totally confused about this. And I'm going, no. Listen up, makes perfect sense. If you see the pattern, you see the plan of God at work. He is on the throne. He's at work right now in the earth in an amazing, amazing way. And, well, anyway, all of that, I know what I got to do. Let me pray for you guys. Okay. Because I say, open the eyes of my heart. Sing that to the Lord. Say that to the Lord. Open the eyes of my heart. I want to see you. I want to see you. To see you high and lifted up. Surrounded by your glory. Right? Open the eyes of my heart. I want to see you. Ah. God, I pray for Canadians out there right now. I pray for my Christian listeners right now. That prayer that you'd open the eyes of their heart. Breathe, Holy Spirit, on the minds and hearts of my listeners out there and others. Breathe and blow away the clutter, the noise, the lies that are sweeping our nation and sweeping our media. Breathe in, Lord, the simplicity and revelation of your ways and what you're doing in the earth right now. Breathe it in, Lord. Breathe it in. Let them see and know what you're doing and be able to walk in it. In Jesus' name I pray. Amen. All right, let's see if this plays.

Hey, Bible readers, I'm Tara Lee Cobble, and I'm your host for The God Shot on 88.7 Spirit FM. Jesus was praying in a certain place, and when he finished, one of his disciples said to him, "Lord, teach us to pray as John taught his disciples." Luke 11:1. Prayer is a conversation with God, and it may seem that since Jesus is God, there'd be no reason for him to pray. But all throughout the Gospels, we see him talking to the Father. He shows us that oneness is about constant communication. Scripture says to pray without ceasing, to have a lifestyle of prayer, and Jesus demonstrates that. When the disciples see Jesus talking to the Father, they see something beautiful and desirable, and they want it for themselves. They say, "Teach us how to do that." So, if you feel awkward about prayer, the good news is it's a skill you can learn, and Jesus teaches us how to do it. He wants us to have relational intimacy with the Father, because he's where the joy is. To hear The God Shot again or to share it with friends, go to spiritfm.ca and click the God Shot link.

0: 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I am Al Torres for Far East Broadcasting Canada, helping to bring Christ to the world by radio for over 70 years now. 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

Yeah, real good. There's the Heather Clark Band playing for you. Heather Clark. Remember Heather from way back, Watchman for the Nation's Day. She was leading worship. Great. Man, oh, man. Thank you, Heather. And blessings to you guys here this morning. Thank you for all the folks that are tuning in online. I haven't looked at what's up with that for a few days. Maybe actually a couple of weeks. You know, been camping and all that kind of stuff. I guess it's been a couple of weeks. Okay, so I'm seeing a whole bunch of on right now, real time. Let's see what's going on here. Getting on the map here. Just hang on a sec. Said I have 1,300 people logging in today. Wow, this is cool. So we got, of course, the usual suspects. You're all up here, Vancouver Island, over in Vancouver area. It's down in, that's interesting. Is Boardman, Oregon today? Yeah. Boardman, Oregon is on, and so is the Dallas Port. That's on as well. Nice. In from Portland. Anybody down south in L.A., Los Angeles is on listening today, too. Oh, bless your heart, man. San Bernardino is on there again. Thank you. Nice to have Americans listening in. And west of Wichita, Kansas on. Columbus, Ohio is on out there in Williamsburg. Is that Virginia? Williamsburg, Virginia, Washington, D.C., East Coast anyway. I think we went to Colonial Williamsburg. We went through there on our honeymoon way back. That was such a cool place. Toronto's listening in today out in Newfoundland. Did I see somebody in Newfoundland? Yes, Cornerbrook. Thank you for tuning in from Cornerbrook, Newfoundland today. Blessings to you guys in the name of Jesus. And over in Germany, a couple folks that are online. And I haven't seen anybody else hooking up in Europe again. I was getting people from Finland and Moscow for years. I don't know what happened to Moscow. They disappeared. They were on there for years, literally listening in. And maybe they gave up on me or something. I don't know. Anyway, thank you for tuning in today, you guys. And a reminder, too, for all of you folks out there, we are listener-supported Christian radio here in Campbell River. We're not taking government money at all, period. No way, no shape, no form, no want. Because, you know. And we're non-commercial, which means, because we're charity, right? 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In fact, Spirit FM is the name of the radio station, but the actual ministry is Total Change. And you can find I've been posting. I have a YouTube channel and other things. I haven't been posting to YouTube or my newsletter or any of that for about 6 months, now 4 months maybe. It's just like the Lord said to me, take your position on the watchtower like Habakkuk. And watch to see what the Lord's going to say. All this stuff's happening. Just watch. Come into your chambers, beloved. Close the door behind yourself and hide yourself until the indignation is past. We're in the time of the indignation of the Lord dealing with stuff in nations. He is overturning the alignment of the earth in the nations of the earth right now. If you understand that, you'll get it. Okay, that's going on. So the Lord just told me to, sit tight.

understand that, you'll get it. Okay, that's going on. So the Lord just told me to, you know, sit tight. So, but you can still go see what I've said before on the YouTube channel. Lots of teaching there and prophetic stuff and my newsletter and all that. But thank you for tuning in, you guys. It's good to have you doing that. If any of you out there have a stirring from the Holy Spirit that you should support Spirit FM and Total Change Ministries, go to spiritfm.ca. It's our website. I haven't updated much on the website. It's a real difficult website to work. We had it redone, and boy, I have trouble with that thing. I should redo the redo, I guess. I don't know. But I'd love to post a lot of the pictures we got from the open house. It was really cool, but just so hard to do. It's weird. So anyway, you know. But go to spiritfm.ca, and you can see that link there on the right. Donate and follow it through. 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Like you heard Grandland Firearms back there a little bit. Okay. Let's enter into that rest of the Lord. 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

0: There's Canadian Matt Anderson from Back a Ways. I'm giving in to you. Well, I think we should willingly pursue the Lord, not have to be forced to give in, don't you? That's the way to live. Are you being forced to give in to God, or you're saying, yes, Lord, I want you, I want you, and you really mean it, and you would lay down whatever's in the way to get there? That's discipleship, too. Disciple means you're a learner of Christ. Discipline does not mean punishment, even though it says all discipline can be painful. Yep, you know, you're learning something. Man, oh man, some things I've had to learn, you know, you just sit there, you're working at it and working at it and working at it, and over again, you work at it. And you can kind of get disciplined and be painful, like discipline, especially, you know, think if you're in competitive sports and then you have to discipline yourself to do the training and repeat the forms, repeat the motions, repeat the exercise again and again and again. It can be painful, right? But it yields the fruit that you're looking for at the end. That's exactly what it says about us living a Christian life, that we need to yield to this discipline of the Lord, and it will create this good fruit in our life. The discipline of the Lord is he uses circumstances to put us in situations that try and test our faith, and we're pressed into having to trust him and believe him and get rid of things that are in the way between us and him. And that's discipline, this discipline. You know, you can be talking about wisdom this week from the book of Proverbs, and be not wise in your own eyes, you know, pursue the wisdom of God. Don't have confidence in your flesh. You can have a great education and all that, but one of the problems with a great education is people get arrogant and proud and rude, and they think that they've got the answers. No, you don't. You just got some knowledge. Knowledge is not the same as wisdom. Knowledge is information in your head. Wisdom is knowing what to do with it. That's right. And that comes from the Lord. Wisdom is from the Lord. So, Lord, I'm asking for wisdom in all my life. Wisdom for you guys listening to me. Be wise in the strengths of the Lord. Amen. Okay. We've got our noon hour coming up shortly. We've got news at noon and some commentary for you. And then a message. I'm replaying an interview, part one, with Alistair Petrie. He was deeply involved with the revival around the world. He was the researcher way back in the day on George Otis's tapes. You remember the revival? What was it called? Transformation videos. They were great. Documenting revivals and how they took place around the world. Well, you need it now. But anyway, I did this with Alistair, last year or sometime, and I want to get him back up here again. I'd like to do some meetings with him, but that's coming up in the noon hour. And so back to school. And then I got Petra back to the Bible.
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1: All right, you guys, it's time for the news. And first in the news, don't forget, school is starting here on Wednesday the 9th. And the kids will be walking along to and from school. And you got to be careful while you're driving. Watch out for them. Observe the school zones. Don't use the handheld devices. Actually, the RCMP are checking those sorts of things right now. So you want to be kind of careful about it. Here in the city, upgrades are being done on Redwood Street between the Island Highway and north of the Island Highway, in effect between 1760 and 1740 Island Highway, putting in sewer upgrades in the area. So traffic may be detoured and delayed if you're using that area. Today is also

0: the time when all of the tariffs are counter tariffs to the American tariffs are taking place. And this is going to cost us a lot of money. It may also kill a lot of Canadian manufacturing like the tariffs do. A lot of Canadians actually don't realize what a tariff is. When the Americans put tariffs on our products, it means the items that we sell to the United States market get a tax put on them, called a tariff, before they're sold in America. So it means our products don't get as bought as much. But when Carney puts the counter tariff on, it means goods that we buy from America and bring into Canada, we pay a tax. So we're going to have all this new money flowing into the coffers of Mark Carney to spend on who knows what. And then the irony of all this is, it looks like what will happen is with the counter tariffs, Trump's department may be countering the counter tariffs with even more tariffs on our stuff in the United States. This is like a big arm wrestling match. It ain't going to go anywhere. We aren't going to win. Well, anyway, here's a good piece of news, though. It looks like the Ukraine war could get wrapped up as Trump's team met with Putin in Russia and then over with Zelensky. And they've gone around the globalists, around the EU and all that stuff to try to sort this out. And they're saying they think this war could be finished shortly. We'll see how that goes because it's been a hard go. But now let's move on to Mission Network news. This is from people working in Christian ministry in Ukraine.
1: I'm Ruth Kramer with Mission Network News. As Russian drones continue to strike Ukraine, Dan Mealy with Horizons International says ministry continues behind the barrage.
2: We've seen the impact on the immediacy of humanitarian aid. That will still go on, but really it's all this other stuff. It's the long term. How do you support families that have been broken up? How do you find encouragement for people who've lost?
1: Partnering with a local church, Horizons ministers through counseling services, evangelistic meetings, and children's camps because for families, the repercussions of war are immense.
2: You've got the trauma and the counseling. You've got families who've had lives completely altered and now trying to rebuild.
1: The gospel is foundational for every rebuilding effort.
2: We can obviously preach at events, but we can also just share Christ with people in a daily program or a children's camp, whatever it is. Again, the love of Christ demonstrated to them in real time.
1: Find your place in the story at missionnews.org. And war takes its toll on the men who fight it, but Jewish believers are stepping into the pain to offer a God of peace. Pastor Israel Pakhtar says Beit Hillel congregation came together with churches around Israel to build up men who were torn down by war.
3: To see men with tears in their eyes, sharing their challenges, asking for prayer, then praying for others was really, really beautiful to see.
1: Hundreds of thousands of soldiers fighting for Israel were called up from the reserves. Pakhtar says that men are struggling with fighting for months and then coming back home to their wife, kids, and grocery store runs. Israel's Collective Action for Resilience says a third of couples are talking about divorce.
3: We need more experienced counselors who can guide men through these difficulties, help them to open up. Because I really see when they open their hearts, then it's easier to receive help.
1: 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Look for links at missionnews.org. I'm Ruth Kramer.
0: Well, some nice weather in the forecast as we get into Wednesday, continuing with sun and cloud, still a high of 21. And then might be a bit of rain overnight Thursday, still 20 and sunny. Cloudy on Friday, perhaps some showers in the Friday night and Saturday, and sun and cloud comes back again. So this is not bad weather at all. I think it's pretty good. We'll stick around for commentary in a little while.

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0: and even a little hopeless.
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0: We've got music that'll set your mind on things above. 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
2: All right, it's Terry here with a bit of a commentary time. Very, very interesting coming stuff that's coming on. You might not have heard of this. In fact, you probably didn't. That Donald Trump sent a team over to Russia recently, like last week, and then over to Ukraine, meeting with Zelensky. And it sounds like they may shortly have a peace deal for this Ukrainian war. It's killed millions. This is just a terrible deal. But that is a good thing. Donald Trump's a peacemaker. Like him or not, he's a peacemaker. And what we've got here with European Union and the globalists and Carney are warmongers. It's really amazing. They're pushing and pushing and pushing a war, which you go, why are they trying to turn this into a world war? Well, anyway, let me just review a bit of the history on the Ukraine conflict. First of all, this thing started up back in 2014. This is why Joseph Biden's pardons stretch back for any crimes committed from 2014 on. Very amazing. But what happened back then was the American government at the time, under Obama, overthrew the duly elected president of the Ukraine. They engineered it. They, in fact, boasted about it. And they got in a very pro-globalist type of one with Zelensky. You know, he's sort of a puppet. And he's anything but Democrat. They're talking about saving democracy. He's not democracy. They don't have opposition parties. He's a total dictator. And yet this is what they're pushing all the time. Now, number two, what happened after that point was the states, Donbass and others that were very close to the Soviet or to Russia. In other words, they're historically Russian. They began to be slaughtered. And it was these Nazi battalions going in, slaughter them. When it first came out that Russia was going in to intervene with this into Ukraine, everybody mocked it. What Russian, or what Nazis there? And I went and looked, and first thing I found was Newsweek articles from way back talking about the Nazis in Ukraine slaughtering Russian-speaking civilians. And so this has been a real deal ever since. Well, the war escalated. Number three, what happened was, within the first month, Zelensky and Putin actually had a peace deal worked out, and they were going to sign it and stop the conflict. But Boris, Johnson and Justin Trudeau and others rushed over to Ukraine to say, no, don't stop the war. And so the war kept on going. Why would this happen if they had a peace deal? Well, what we find out is, of course, Ukraine was one of the most corrupt nations on earth, according to United Nations. Second most corrupt in the world, according to United Nations. We find that high government officials, Hunter Biden, Joe Biden, flushing money through Ukraine, money laundering of the globalists, a base for globalist money laundering going on. Money goes in, money goes out, all kinds of stuff. They were just doing deal after deal. Remember Donald Trump, when he became president in 2016, had mentioned, I heard there might be some money laundering going on. He said to the president of Ukraine, why don't you check it out? And that got Donald Trump in so much trouble, they tried to toss him out of the presidency just for that. Yes, there is a globalist cover-up going on. Well, as the war went on, people began to ask, what on earth is Russia doing? They're not trying to overthrow Kiev. They're not trying to do this. They're going in all these random places across the country. And what we find out was they were actually going in and taking hold of American-backed biolabs. These are the ones that are making DNA alterations, like upgrading viruses, so they can infect humans and kill them. And they wanted to make them target the DNA of Slavic people, Russian people. This is the product they were working on. They went into, we find out, 47 biolabs after they were made illegal in the United States. Anthony Fauci and company sent money to run these biolabs overseas, including Wuhan, through a company called Metabiota. And so we found out the American government at the time under Biden finally admitted this was actually happening. There were actually these American biolabs. And the Russian generals that had taken over the labs, confiscated the material, had the notes, presented twice at the United Nations Security Council on the fact that Ukraine and the West had broken the international treaties and biological weapons and what they were doing there. In fact, we have pictures of Barack Obama walking through the Ukraine bioweapons factory where the shells were that they could shoot these things. They presented it at the United Nations with all the documents, all the evidence. I was tracking this stuff. I even saw some of the documents posted online and that sort of thing. What happened? Both times, the nations of the earth wanted investigations. Both times, America under Biden shut the investigations down and escalated the war. Now what's happening is nation after nation, all involved up to their neck in evil, folks, have pumped billions and billions of dollars

into the Ukraine. Craziest thing in the world that they would make that the hub and focus of draining the economies of the West, trying to overthrow Russia, but not trying to get, if they can help it, into a world war. Well, finally, a tipping point got reached a few weeks ago when Britain got involved so much in fire. Now, we always hear reports about them shooting into Ukraine, but we never hear the destruction and reports about what's going on with the missiles firing into Russia, into Moscow, into all these other places. It's happening. Anyway, Britain was so involved that finally Putin had to say, if you keep this up, we are going to end up having to target London and the place where these things are being built. So this is the state things are at. And right now what we heard is this delegation just was in Moscow and then over with Zelensky in Kiev. And it looks like they may have a peace deal. Isn't that amazing?

0: Okay, everyone, I have got a treat for you right now, and long-standing friend, Alistair and Marie Petrie, up here visiting with us. And Alistair, welcome to Spirit FM.
1: Thank you. Thank you.
0: It's great to have you in here and sharing with me at the station and sharing with the listeners out there. Some of you out there listening probably remember Alistair from way back. I'd been to Campbell River in the late 90s, early 2000s, and ministry about taking the land, really, mm-hmm. about all the various spiritual issues on the land. And but I first met you, you were quite involved with the transformation videos
1: yep.
0: that some people would yep. remember from way back. George Otis Jr. in the 90s, I guess it was all in the 90s,
1: yep.
0: Produced these videos, but you were doing much of the research for that.
1: We did basically all the research internationally. We had an interesting shift around about 1998. We had 200 cities around the world where we would say at some level in those cities, socially, politically, culturally, spiritually, economically, there was a portion that we would say was in transformation.

0: But 2001, that had changed to 2000. Cities.
1: Wow. Wow. And by transformation, we're talking about revival.
0: You're seeing
1: when the culture is altered by the kingdom.
0: You're seeing basically the culture of the city, and every aspect of the city reflects something of the culture of the kingdom of God.
1: Yeah.
0: Where issues at what I call the access points, whether it's academia, whether it's legal, whether it's media, whether it's armed forces, if they're there, economics and so on, you
1: government,
0: see something has shifted.
1: Yeah.
0: And you see people in areas of authority who really do come to Christ, their position, their posture, their culture, their influence shifts their area. So think about it as a city where all the components of a city, whether it's 2,500 or 22.5 million, and they're there.
1: Yeah.
0: Whether you see the shift coming within a year or two, well, that's the part of prayer. But there's other components. So
1: just before you get into that part, what's interesting? I've been talking about something that people seem with Lance Wall now, the Seven Mountains. He talks same idea, except it's sort of very
0: similar,
1: deliberate application.
0: Yeah,
1: and that was, I guess, even before then, wasn't it? Bill Bright and I can't remember.
0: Lauren Cunningham.
1: But same idea.
0: Yeah.
1: But it sounds like, though, it gets erupting somehow.
0: The thing is, you can do all that, but you have to steward it.
1: Yeah.
0: What we were doing was more specific, strategic, zeroing in on three questions, like we did in Campbell River. Why are things the way they are? Number two, how did they get like that?
1: Yep.
0: And number three, what are we going to do about it? Most people start with the what, but actually the what comes later. You have to diagnose, you have to understand, you have to go behind the scenes to see, like in a radio station or a TV station, my favorite metaphor, people out there or listening in can hear or can see.
1: Right.
0: But if you really want to meet Terry Somerville, you really want to get a hold of this, what we're doing here at this moment, come into the broadcast studio, come behind the scenes and see the operation. Well, I'm looking at the operation in here. Well, that's what we were doing in transformation. We were going behind the scenes, investigation, research, which then really releases informed prayer. Because then you're praying with an understanding. You're not darting at things. Not that that's wrong, like throwing darts, but you're being specific, strategic, hands-on. You're having people who are affiliated with that area of responsibility, whose prayer is more exacting because they know what they're talking about.
1: Yeah, I call it sphere of influence.
0: Absolutely, sphere of influence. And then you begin to steward it, guard, keep, occupy. And here's the sobering fact. I can give you statistics on how things were going up to, say, about the year 2020, just pre-COVID. Very interesting. When people stop stewarding, that's guarding, keeping, occupying, keeping their place clean of that which God does not want, it begins to recede. It is what Jesus says, be careful, keep that inside of the cup cleansed, don't just look at the outside, or the spirits come back seven times more, which means there's an aggravation factor.
1: Yeah.
0: And people then get mesmerized, they get distracted, they lose the exacting prayer, because they haven't guard kept occupied. We would have had globally by now hundreds of thousands of communities, much more in Christ, if people hadn't just tried to, we'll pray it into being. That's great. But the rest of Scripture is guard, keep, occupy, steward, be really good keepers of the terrain. And that's the issue that we're finding today globally. There are major breakthroughs in the areas of persecution. My big area right now is you're sharing with me about Joshua, and I love that motif, particularly in Joshua 5. Well, whose side are you on? Well, actually, you got to be on the Lord's side.
1: Yep,
0: he can use all aspects even of the enemy. As I-54, he created even the enemy. Strangely enough, he can use those for his advantage if we understand the way that the Lord does his strategy.
1: I like what Joshua is, that God says, I've given you the land, but they still had to go in and follow his plan
0: and
1: it was very detailed.
0: Because there were certain times he said, don't go there, you can go there. I prepared that for you. You don't have government authority there or there or there yet.
1: And the same thing in the New Testament with the book of Acts there, you see Paul and Silas, that the Holy Spirit would not allow us to go into Bithynia.
0: Right.
1: Or the other, there was two places.
0: Yeah.
1: And then the third place where

0: It says that Satan prevented them.
1: Yep.
0: And then they hit the place that God wants them.
1: That's right.
0: So it's interesting.
1: And we can do ministry at the wrong time when God hasn't really gone ahead of us. I like to know he's gone ahead. I was hearing you sharing when I was coming into the studio about the armor of God. And I love that. It's something that Marie and I tend to just pray, not mechanically, but each day. And when we get into the shield of faith, there are four components I love. One, scripturally, he's the forerunner. He's gone ahead of us. Two, he's the rear guard, Exodus 14, where he's gone, he's behind us. He prohibits the Egyptian mentality coming back. We don't want to go back to three hots and a cot. In other words, we could. There's comfort in bondage, but it's very negative comfort. He's also our foundation.
0: Yeah.
1: And he's also the ceiling. He's the overseer. So when we pray the shield of faith around an entity, a city, people, we love praying that. That the Lord's shield is, in fact, his faithfulness guarding, keeping, and occupying us.
0: Yep.
1: Well, that's his stewardship of our lives. So it's interesting. But what I was going to say is we see the emerging of something globally.
0: Yes. There's a shift in the church underway,
1: and
0: for sure.
1: It is for us. It's the emerging of the remnant church. And I'm teaching more and more on that. Now, we were talking, you and me, a little bit about our physical pains a little while ago and how God deals with that. Two things for me. I had to get a new office chair recently. I just found out with my hip issue, and I just not as mobile as I used to be. Posture and position. Man, Terry, are they absolutely on God's agenda? And if I go back to an old posture the way I used to, the pain comes. No, don't slouch, Alistair. This is a new day of positioning, a new posture. And COVID, in fact, now watch my words carefully, was actually used by God in a profound way to reveal in the church what was no longer of him necessary.
0: Yes.
1: Remove the surplus, remove the chaff, remove those issues of religiosity so that we renewed our dependence on him.
0: Of course, the way he was doing it was by upsetting everything and exposing stuff.
1: Well,
0: so that we'd go, wait a minute, why am I acting this ungodly way? Or why am I in fear?
1: 67% of churches in North America closed up forever. Why? Because...
0: Oh, forever?
1: Forever.
0: What do you mean they never reopened?
1: They never reopened. Because old systems, old mentality, old ways of fundraising were no longer on God's agenda. Now, they had to reposition some of them and go elsewhere, start new, start afresh, start with a new name. Because systems and structures, God was saying, I don't need that. And here's the key thing. What are you most in love with? The work of the Lord or the Lord of the work? Because if the work of the Lord is your modus operandi, your default, actually that's a gentle form of idolatry.
0: Yep.
1: Whereas God said, stop that. That's naughty, Alistair. I have to be Lord of every component, even of what you do. What you do matters little to me if I'm not regulating what you're supposed to be doing.
0: That's it.
1: So the 67% actually went up to 87%.
0: So what do you mean by that? I mean, like Campbell River, I'm not aware of any church that closed and didn't reopen. They all did, as far as
1: I know. Right across Canada, some of the smaller churches, the smaller fellowships, all across the states. I was talking North America.
0: Oh, my goodness.
1: Just closed down. And because they had no funds left, they didn't know how to go on air, they didn't know how to do online work. And for them, for some people, what are we doing this for? Some repositioned. Some, there were new church fellowships, you know, filled in the gap. But it was a very sobering statistic because people were very inclined to doing the work of the Lord, but they didn't actually check in with him at the levels of what we said in Transformation Days. We still are in that but for ourselves, but humility comes first. Washing the feet, picking up the towel, don't throw in the towel. Secondly comes holiness. Be like me, Jesus says. Echawi said the same thing. Thirdly, relational unity, not a unity of unanimity thinking. See, today...
0: Not groupthink.
1: No, today there's division in unity. Matthew 10 says there has to be. As the light of Christ shines on this day and age, more division is coming. Out of that comes integrity, which means you and I are what we say we are. It's going to be made known. Then transparency, Jesus said, he has seen me, has seen the Father. That's why COVID was used by God to reveal the unnecessaries. Then comes what we call vertically inclined, where the Lord tells his people what he wants us to pray for,
0: yeah.
1: not what we think with our limited perspective,
0: yeah,
1: what
0: yeah.
1: we should be praying for, because we see in part. Then comes strategically, that vertically inclined prayer becomes horizontally informed. Then horizontally, we

0: just that we shift and change. You know, and on my posture, I began to do things out of, that's my habit. That's the way I do things. I pray this way. I can write a book this way. I can do that. And we lost what I call in that book that I'm just showing you, they're called In Holy Fear. We found that every move of God that's really an authentic, sustainable move has the fear of the Lord right at the forefront. So when I say to people, when did you last speak on the fear of the Lord? I mean, teach on it, preach on it. Well, it's just a known thing, Alistair. No, it's not. Most people don't know what that is. And you look at Joshua 24, you look at all the gamuts in the Old and the New Testaments, nobody did anything unless the fear of the Lord preceded the process. So that gets back to what we're just talking about. And that's why if you look at the three basics of awesomeness, resistance of evil, and total obedience, then you can see why the New Testament church formed and fashioned with posture and position so quickly. That's why God uses things like COVID to shake us out of that anesthesia thinking where you don't have a fear of the Lord. You've got to, I've got a fear of not getting things done in time. That's not what I'm talking about. So it's very interesting that we believe in the remnant church. God is restoring something.
1: When we had our outpouring of the Spirit in 92, whatever it was before the Toronto blessing, at the Foursquare church here. Yeah. We'd done certain things to set things in order at the church. There'd been sin and stuff that defiled the church, and we went through orderly repentance and everything else. But we weren't expecting the outpouring. And what happened was God showed up, but if somebody would say, what was it like? I mean, it was like intensity of God coming, but my own reaction was fear. It wasn't like – it was almost – he was so there, it was almost terrifying, but not in an in a unholy way. It was like – God, I don't want to do anything except what you say.
0: That is the fear of the Lord. It's when we're filling in the gaps. Like in radio, we used to have, I got 3 seconds of silence. I'm going to get a demerit mark. You know what? The silence of God is so incredibly powerful. But in the real moves of God, when we were studying the Hebrides and the Welsh Revival and the Great Awakenings and others we've been to in the terrain at least, this issue of holy fear, people would go about in silence, not knowing what to do. They didn't want to speak, didn't want to do, didn't want to do anything for fear, not in intimidation fear, but for fear of in any way idolatrizing something of the Lord. Yep. And they wanted to know what he was wanting. It's a very interesting thing about this fear of the Lord.
1: And I'd say if there was a mark in our church at that time for, went on for a year, was weeping. There was so much weeping in the congregation all the time in the presence of God. Yeah. And, you know, you had other times when there's laughing and everything. But no, it was weeping and it was amazing.
0: If I was to look at the chart, if I was to look at the chart that I felt God had on his wall, if I'm just using a simple metaphor, and I've really puzzled about this for the last few years, what exactly have you been doing with your people before your return? I would say, first of all, that he has very much been revealing darkness by intensifying light. Real spiritual warfare, simply put, is the light of Christ shining on hidden areas and revealing what's in these crevices that trip us up. And we find in Scripture, look at Hebrews 4, look at Hebrews 12, but Hebrews 4, the Word of God. And that is a two-edged affair. But the Word of God cuts, divides, reveals. But it's all about the revelation of what's hidden and the light of Christ shedding with intensity. You look at the Matthew 10, you look at various scriptures. Well, if I watch post-COVID, it's really been a course of the light of Christ revealing into the lives of people what's going on. Habits, entitlement, lawlessness. One of the biggest issues we've found has been this issue of human rights. Well, do you know that in the Bible, it might be God calling.
1: It's my wife calling, actually.
0: Do you know that in the Bible, there is no such thing as human rights? The only right is the right to become a child of God. But there are human values. Human values are the characteristics of God he exudes in us. Human rights are actually man-made ways and devices of saying, I've got my right, I can be offended, I can do this, I can do that, and that's even in the church.
1: I would preach that all the way through COVID on the radio.
0: I'd say, if you're a Christian,
1: you gave up your rights to Christ. He'll defend your rights.
0: Absolutely.
1: Don't you take it up. It's our values.
0: Yeah, yeah. So I find is in the remnant church, it's the revelation of this value of what's coming up.
1: You know what? We're going to break here, Alistair, and we'll come back.

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1: Nice to see you.
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0: It's you can get ministries
1: our,
0: with an S.
1: With an S. You can get our podcast, our news updates. You can get our resources and see what we're up to. That's what we're doing.
0: Okay. So there we go.
1: Great to see you.
0: Alistair Petrie in with us. And we're going to try and do another one here in a minute. Hopefully we can.
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Unspoken, Start a Fire. Hi and welcome. It's Anna here. Thanks for joining me this afternoon. Start with my perpetual calendar here for today's date, September 9. People may spurn your appeals, reject your messages, and oppose your arguments, but they are helpless against your prayers. Philippians 4, verse 6, in everything by prayer and petition, with thanksgiving, present your requests to God. This is Katie Nicole here singing next. Hope you enjoy.

And that was Once by Fire, My Only Good Rock. Hi and welcome. It's Anna here. Thanks for joining me this afternoon. How are you doing today? God is good. The good part about needing to hear from God or being desperate for God, running to God, is that we can hear from Him. And that as much as we are desperate to hear from Him and want to hear from Him, He wants us to be able to. We're trying, and he's trying to get us to listen just at the same time. And we can hear from Him because we are His sheep and He is the shepherd. And in the Bible, it tells us that God says, my sheep hear my voice and I know them and they follow me. And so we can hear. And just recently I went and bought myself a journal from Staples because there were so many things I just wanted to write out. And often I could make some little notes on my phone and it just didn't seem good enough. I wanted to know that I was hearing from God. I wanted to take time to hear and listen. And as I write things out day after day, and then I come back to it, I just came back to it yesterday and I thought, oh, I forgot about that. I forgot I woke up with that song in my head. I forgot about that part. And so sometimes journaling through it helps us to realize that God is speaking more than we knew. God is speaking more than we realize. Even in a situation, when you go back, it's like, oh, God was trying to tell me this. You know, God was speaking. So let's look at John 10:27. My sheep hear my voice, and I know them, and they follow me. And I give unto them eternal life, and they shall never perish. Neither shall any man pluck them out of my hand. My Father, which gave them to me, is greater than all. And no man is able to pluck them out of my Father's hand. I and my Father are one. So this is obviously Jesus speaking. And when he says, I and my Father are one, then the Jews took up stones again to stone him. Jesus answered them, many good works have I showed you from my Father. For which of these works do you stone me? And the Jews answered him, saying, for a good work we stone you not, but for blasphemy. And because you, being a man, make yourself God. This is Ellie Holcomb.

Hi and welcome. It's Anna here. Thanks for joining me this afternoon. How are you doing today? God is good. I was thinking about Anne of Green Gables and how she says to Marilla that she is in the depths of despair and she can't eat because she's in the depths of despair. She says, Marilla, have you ever been in the depths of despair and couldn't eat? And Marilla says, no. I've never been in the depths of despair. To despair is to turn one's back on God. And I thought that was really interesting in the movie, how it says to despair is to turn one's back on God. But that's not actually in the original book. But in the movie, they have Marilla saying this. And it really gets you thinking that why is that? And when we don't have any hope, you know, when we don't, we've lost all hope, we are in despair. So I looked this up a little bit on gotquestions.org. Sorry, just one sec here. And it says, despair is a complete loss of hope. Circumstances compress in around us to the extent that we cannot see a way out. When fear grips us, hopelessness is right behind. The Apostle Paul knew this firsthand. He said, yet he wrote, we are pressed on every side, but not

deliver and to provide. Despair means we have fixed our gaze on this world, and we are looking to this world for happiness. Jesus warns us not to fear those who could kill the body but cannot kill the soul. Rather, fear him who can destroy both soul and body in hell. Matthew 10:28.

everybody. We want to let you know about Far East Broadcasting's Friendship Dinner coming here to Campbell River, and it's going to be on September 26th, Saturday, at 5 o'clock at the Baptist Church. 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And so, once again, that's September 26th, Saturday, at the Campbell River Baptist Church, 260 South Dogwood, at 5:30. To RSVP for the dinner, you can email Andrew and Duma at febcanada.org or go to feb.org online.

And that was Josh Wilson, Fall Apart. Hi and welcome. It's Anna here. Thanks for joining me this afternoon. I was thinking of the depths of despair when Anne says that she's just in the depths of despair and she can't eat. And she said, Anne of Green Gables, and she says to Marilla, well, how can you eat when you're in the depths of despair? And Marilla says, I've never been in the depths of despair. To despair is to turn your back on God. And I was thinking about

doesn't have. Hi and welcome. It's Anna here. Thanks for joining me this afternoon. I was thinking of the depths of despair when Anne says that she's just in the depths of despair and she can't eat. And she said, Anne of Green Gables, and she says to Marilla, well, how can you eat when you're in the depths of despair? And Marilla says, I've never been in the depths of despair. To despair is to turn your back on God. And I was thinking about that, and that's not from the original book. The original author doesn't have Marilla say, is that right? And what does that mean? I looked up to despair and found gotquestions.org. And it says to despair means we have turned our backs on hope and we have chosen to disbelieve God and his many promises to deliver and to provide. We have fixed our gaze on this world and we're looking to it for happiness. And Jesus warns us not to fear those who can kill the body but cannot kill the soul. Rather, fear him who can destroy both soul and body in hell. Matthew 10:28. As children of God, we cannot despair. Because we have hope in God, our hope rests in eternity, not the few days that we are here on earth. James 4:14. Like Abraham, we are looking forward to this city with foundations, whose architect and builder is God. Psalm 43 gives us a model of how to talk to ourselves when we are tempted to despair. Why, my soul, are you downcast? Why are you so disturbed within me? Put your hope in God. For I will yet praise him, for I will again praise him, my Savior and my God. I often quote Psalm 27:13, where David says, I would have despaired unless I had believed I would see the goodness of the Lord in the land of the living. That means he knows he's going to see God's goodness. And he even knows and believes he's going to see God's goodness in this or on this earth, in the land of the living. Praise the Lord. And so the reminder to pray like David did and to come back to that place of hope, to rise up, woman of God, to rise up, man of God. We've got a God that loves us, that came for us, that chose us, that wants us, that died for us. And we can trust the one who died for us. That's right. And we can rise up. We can find that hope inside us. We can spark that fire because we have seen what God has done before and he is not done yet. We are going to see the goodness of the Lord in the land of the living.

All right, everyone, I've got an announcement here, a request from Campbell River Christian School. They urgently need a bus driver as soon as possible.

And we wanted to let folks know out there, maybe there's someone who is able to drive bus with all the licenses and everything that they need at the Campbell River Christian School. Well, suddenly they have the need of the bus driver, and they're seeking a dependable, caring individual to join the team, help safety transport students to and from school. So if someone you know might be interested in serving the school community in this important role, they really, really love to hear from you. Contact the Campbell River Christian School office, 250-287-4266. 250-287-4266, and see the job posting on the website for more details.

0: And that was Plum singing Need You Now. Hi and welcome. It's Anna here. Thanks for joining me this afternoon. Banning Liebscher does a teaching at Bethel I sometimes play. It's called There's a Baby Coming. And you know, when you're pregnant and you're having a baby, there's an excitement, even though the baby's not here yet, because you know that it's coming. And he says, when I get into this room filled with people that are so excited and praising God, it's you just can't help to be encouraged. You just can't help to be excited and thinking about what God's going to do in the future. You know, what is coming? And he says, you can't be discouraged because you're expecting. And it's like expecting a baby. You know, you can't be discouraged that the baby hasn't come yet, but you know it's coming. And so we know, when we know the goodness of God, when we know the love of God, when we can say, like David, I would have despaired unless I had believed, I would see the goodness of the Lord in the land of the living. When our thoughts are there, when our mind is there, even though we haven't seen it yet, we know it's coming. And even though we don't know how this situation is going to turn out, we know God is for us and with us and never leaves us, and that he is good and he makes a way when there seems to be no way, and that we are growing and we are moving forward. And so praise the Lord, we can be excited about what God's going to do. We can be excited about the future because there's a baby coming and we can't be discouraged when we're expecting.
1: You're not the only one who feels like this.

Chris Bray, closer and closer. I'm getting excited about what God is going to do for us, what God is going to do for you right now, and what he has for us in the future. Praise the Lord. He is a good Father. He is faithful, and we can put our trust in him. He is trustworthy. It says even that he is not like man that he would lie. He cannot lie, or it would be against who he is. And so praise the Lord, we can believe in his goodness. When we are feeling discouraged, we can go to the Bible, we can look at the Word of God, and it's almost like we get a second wind of excitement, and our faith rises up because we're hearing the Word of God, and we believe it, and we can just put our trust in God. Let's look at Psalm 136. Give thanks to the Lord, for he is good. His love endures forever. Every other sentence is like, his love endures forever. Give thanks to the God of gods. His love endures forever. Give thanks to the Lord of lords. His love endures forever. To him alone does great wonders. His love endures forever. We'll go down a little bit. It says, to him who struck down the firstborn of Egypt, his love endures forever and brought Israel out from among them. His love endures forever. With a mighty hand and an outstretched arm, his love endures forever. To him who divided the Red Sea, his love endures forever and brought Israel from the midst of it. His love endures forever, but swept Pharaoh and his army into the Red Sea. His love endures forever. And to him who led his people through the wilderness, his love endures forever, or his loving kindness endures forever. Praise the Lord. We can get a second wind. We're not going to stop believing. We never stop. God is with us.

0: never stop.
1: Unearthed from beneath the sands of time are ancient writings containing ageless wisdom. 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
2: One of the most well-known commands in the Bible is that we are to take one full day of rest each week. Isn't it odd that God would have to command us to do something that is good for us? Yet in our hard-working society, it's starting to make sense. Americans work more hours than any other developed country. We also have more stress-related illnesses and heart problems than any other developed country. More and more studies are coming out that show the incredible benefits of taking one full day of rest each week. Thousands of years ago, God commanded that we take a complete day of rest, and now many studies are reaffirming the amazing medical benefits of getting plenty of rest. More ancient wisdom from the Bible that the scientists and the world are finally catching on to.
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Graves Into Gardens is a testimony song to the power and authority of God. It's a song that very confidently declares how faithful he's been to each of us. You know, there's moments we can all experience in life where we find ourselves having a funeral for dreams that we once really believed in, or times when the loss of a close relationship can knock the breath out of us and suddenly we feel like we're staring at a hopeless situation. But this is where God steps in to demonstrate his authority over it all. And he specializes in turning things around. He specializes in resurrection. He's the only one who can make a way in the wilderness and streams in the wasteland. He's the only one that can turn our mourning into dancing, give us beauty in exchange for ashes, and he can even take a grave and turn it into a garden. And we hope this song stirs your faith to believe that God's purpose will prevail and remind you that his love endures forever. His faithfulness will continue through all generations.

0: Some journeys begin with a search for healing. Some become a fight to survive. Avril Hardy has lost her son and her faith. Hoping Thailand will help her and her husband Ryan begin again, she instead finds herself taken hostage by Islamic extremists deep in the Thai jungle. But amid fear, grief, and impossible choices, Avril discovers three orphaned boy soldiers and a reason to hope again. Never Coming Home by Ken Schultz. A raw story of faith lost and found, courage under fire, and family discovered in the most desolate place. 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
1: There is so much bad news in the world right now. But no matter what, we have good news, and that good news has a name, and that name is Jesus Christ.

Friend Collective, Rescuer. Hi and welcome. It's Anna here. Thanks for joining me this afternoon. I remember many years ago, Jason and I had a little baby in the hospital, and we thought we had been prepared for that situation, and then we realized we were not as prepared as we thought we were. But in that situation, we had hope in God. We had faith that God was going to work things out and do miracles in that time, that God was going to be at work in that time. And, you know, we wanted to have our faith way up high where our God is and try and keep our faith still in God and His goodness. And as we relayed this to different family, Jason was telling a family member who wasn't much of a believer, you know, God is good and the devil is bad. You know, God is good and the devil comes to steal, kill, and destroy. And then this family member was relaying this to a friend. And the friend says, well, what religion is that? How is it that someone from the outside in doesn't look at Christianity and think that God is good, that God is love, that God is for us? Well,

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3: Okay. I'm about to

Leah Catherine's Charlie Kirk song. Hi and welcome. It's Anna here. Thanks for joining me this afternoon. I'll probably talk about Charlie Kirk tomorrow. It's the anniversary of his death tomorrow, September 10th. It's been a year. And I remember that time a year ago, Jason and I were just in the living room and just how hard of a time that was, even though we didn't personally know Charlie Kirk, even though I'm more aware of him now than I was before, but our children listened to him. You know, we knew of him. It was like he was in our living room, as people said. You know, like there was one of our boys who would watch him on the computer and some of his clips. And I think also it was hard to hear about this happening, you know, just in America, in North America area. And it was hard to think that you could be murdered, you could be killed because of your beliefs, because of your speaking out. And how could that happen to him? You know, the injustice of taking him, somebody that was willing to speak out when so very few are, and he did it. And so it was a hard time. And then at the same time, we realized even how much of a difference he made and how much of a difference that situation made for people in our world, and a turning point for some people who are shying back from standing up or speaking out. And so tomorrow sounds like a good day to bring up some of that again and thank Charlie Kirk. You know, we're thankful for what he did. He wanted to talk about things. He wanted to talk about the issues of the day. You know, and Jesus talked about things too. And using our words without violence, and yet violence was done against him. And so we'll see how tomorrow goes and bring some of that out of the woodwork. But once again, you know, I'm thankful that Charlie Kirk did what he did, you know, because it's almost like he did what we didn't do, you know, and he was doing what was in some places obviously scary to do. He had death threats on his life and he kept doing it. And he looked to the only one that mattered was God and what he was doing for God and not the world. And you know, I feel like we owe him. I'm thankful for him. I'm thankful for what he did.

0: God is great.
1: Hi and welcome. It's Anna here. Thanks for joining me this afternoon. 19 degrees here in Campbell River, mostly cloudy right now. Tomorrow looks like a really amazing day, mainly sunny, lots of sun in the morning with a high of 20. And then on Friday, a 30% chance of showers, cloudy, but sun and clouds on Saturday with a high of 23. And then sunny Sunday, sun and clouds Monday and Tuesday with a high of 19, Sunday, Monday, and Tuesday.

Let this freedom grow, Lord. Let it grow. 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God, flood this land. Yes, Lord.

Billy Ballinger, who God can use. Praise the Lord. Hi and welcome. It's Anna. Thanks for joining me this afternoon. I saw this quote, "The trees lose their leaves so they aren't weighed down in the season to come." And now it's time for us to let go of what will weigh us down in the future.

0: Lincoln Brewster, all the earth will sing your praises. Hi and welcome. It's Anna here. Thanks for joining me this afternoon. How are y'all doing today? God is with us. God is good. And we are going to see the victory. Our lives are going to be marked by claim pegs of victory, a claim peg of victory here, and a claim peg of victory here. When we remember what God has done and we know he's going to do it again. Praise the Lord. I wanted to thank a few people that encouraged me these last 2 weeks. And Jan on Friday, 2 weeks ago, came in here Friday afternoon, and I wasn't really supposed to be here. I'd already pre-recorded in the morning so I could go to the lake partly, and then I came back here and I had kids waiting for me in the car. And thank you for the hug and coming in to say hi. Wished I could have visited with you longer, but thank you, Jan, for coming in, for your encouragement. And then Petra gave me some encouragement, and it was so nice to meet you. Hope I'm going to see you again. And Caroline from Quadra, and then also Joe, Brother Joe, thank you so much for your encouragement. That was very heartfelt, and you encouraged my husband as well. We put those pieces together, and so just wanted to thank you, and thank you for welcoming us, and we appreciate that. And so, you know, being here on the radio, you would think that maybe, I don't know, that people know you or something, or that you get a lot of feedback, but I don't get a lot of feedback. Maybe I don't advertise myself as, oh, come follow me over here or do this, or maybe I don't do that. I don't know if I should do that or not. But anyway, I don't get a lot of feedback. I don't know how many people are listening. I remember when I first started and Terry told me I'm not talking to nobody. So praise the Lord. But it's nice to know that you're making a difference. Like, that was more feedback than I would get in probably a couple months or more just in these last couple of weeks. So really wanted to thank you guys for that, for your love. You know, a little while ago, a few weeks ago, an actor passed away. And I read this post from Clayton Wood, and it started like this. Being known is not the same thing as being loved. And it really resonated with me because I don't know how people react to what I'm saying. Like, somebody told me that I've made them cry a few times. And so here I am speaking, and I don't know that they're crying in their car. And so I was just so encouraged to hear from some of these people the last few weeks. Thank you so much for that. God bless you.
1: Was a time that I swore I would never go back.

So there I was, sitting next to my nephew playing on his Etch-a-Sketch pad. We had so much fun drawing fun and silly pictures together. But the cool thing was that if we messed up, we just hit the start over button. Lots of people wish they could do that with life, and that's exactly what God did for us. He sent Jesus to die for our sins so that you and I could have a second chance, a clean slate. To find out more, call 1-888-NEED-HIM. 888-NEED-HIM.

Elevation Worship, do it again. Thanks for joining me this afternoon. You've been listening to Anna here at Spirit FM. God bless you. Have a great rest of your day. I will see you tomorrow, but let me pray for you first today. Thank you, God, for these people that are listening, and I want to speak over them a blessing in the mighty name of Jesus. I speak a blessing over you, and I speak healing over you from the top of your head to the bottom of your feet. And let's walk through together a prayer of forgiveness, me and you. Thank you, God. We choose to forgive the people that have hurt us, for they know not what they do. And we choose to forgive, and we ask you to help us grow in forgiveness for people that have hurt us, including our family that has hurt us, including our parents who have hurt us, children, leaders, and pastors who have hurt us. We choose to forgive. They know not what they do. And we choose to forgive friends

We choose to forgive all these people in our lives who have let us down. We forgive them in the mighty name of Jesus. We thank you that we have something much better than the best friendship because we have you, Jesus. We thank you that you've got us and that you are working on us and you are loving us and you are leading us and you're pulling us back up. Praise the Lord. And we thank you for what you have for us in the future. And so I command all sickness to go from you now in the mighty name of Jesus and all pain go. It is gone in Jesus' name. Satan, you'd get your hands off this person. Yeah, you have no authority here and I cast you out. I speak healing. I speak life. I speak blessing. I speak miracle upon miracle in the mighty name of Jesus. Thank you, God. Thank you, God. And the love of the Lord, the love of the Lord to every cell of your body, the love of God. And right now I release the Holy Spirit. Holy Spirit, thank you that you are quickening this person listening. You are quickening their mortal body and you are making it alive and vibrant with health. Cancer, go in Jesus' name. Wither up and die. I curse you. In the mighty name of Jesus, I curse you. You have no power. You are dead. Wither up and die. And I speak to those, to cells that are healthy to grow and flourish and more cells to come that are healthy and whole. In the mighty name of Jesus, praise the Lord. And we thank you now, God. We thank you for what you are doing. And we thank you for miracle upon miracle. And we thank you, God, for good reports. And we are believing for good reports in Jesus' name. And we will keep on standing on the word of God and keep on refusing sickness. Thank you, God, for your goodness and your love and your mercy and your healing.

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2: Okay, everybody, it's Terry here in the afternoon. He is the sovereign God. Did you know that? He's sovereign over us. The Lord is above all things, the Bible says. Isn't that a great word? He's above your circumstances right now, whatever you're going through. He's above everything that's going on here in Canada as well. And all the chaos you think is going on here. He's sovereign. That's what sovereign is. Ruler. My question to you folks today is, can you yield to him as ruler? God is the one that works all things together, you know, for your good. Interesting here. Romans 8:28. Let me think about what that means. We know, Paul said, that God works all things together for the good of those who love him, who are called according to his purpose. Well, he works all things. That means he's sovereign. He actually intervenes in your situation, whatever it might be. He's there at work right now. He's at work in the earth right now. In fact, he's doing mighty things in the earth right now. You might not see him, but you know he is. Oh, my. And it's good to know this. The Lord says about difficulties when you go through them, Isaiah 43:2, when you pass through the waters, I'll be with you. When you pass through the rivers, well, they won't sweep you away. When you pass through the fire, you won't be burned. The flames won't set you ablaze. Paul said in Philippians 1:6, be confident of this, that he who began a good work in you will carry it on to the day of completion. He's carrying it on right now. He's not only carrying it on with you as a Christian. See, when you gave your life to Christ, you said to the Lord, you own me. I'm not my own. I belong to you now, Jesus. Now, quit taking, you know, what we do is we start taking it back. We start running our own thing again, and then he has to discipline us. Discipline means you're a disciple. Discipline means you're training. Like what happens to an athlete when they've got to be disciplined? It's painful training, man. You know, if you're learning to run or to balance or shoot that puck or this or that or skate or whatever. Discipline. But Paul said discipline's painful, but it yields peaceful fruit of righteousness. You're getting disciplined by the Lord. How does he discipline you? He disciplines you by being sovereign in your life circumstances. So how do you cooperate? By your saying, Lord, I recognize you're at work in my life circumstances. Now, Lord, show me how to walk with you. I yield to you right now. I yield my heart. I yield my life, my mind. See, we can be so possessive, so controlling. What we're wanting to do is help me control things. And God may not do that at all. He doesn't want to help you control things. He wants you to help him control things. You understand what I'm saying? He's a purpose. He is working in everything. Psalm 37:5, commit your ways and the Lord will do this. In all your ways, acknowledge him. He'll direct your path. He's sovereign. He can do this. You're not hanging out there like a piece of laundry blown in the wind on the line with one clothes peg coming loose. No. That's not what you are. You are his beloved child, his beloved possession. and he's at work in you and through you. And he says, like Jeremiah 29, the Lord says, I know the plans I have for you, declares the Lord, plans to prosper you, not to harm you. God's not wanting to harm us. Plans to give you hope and a future. But God, that was a word from Jeremiah concerning Israel, but God had to deal with Israel. God had to knock Israel down. God had to deal. Their kings and the people were so wicked, so rebellious against God, turned away and were worshiping idols, that God had to knock them right down and finally overthrew the nation for a generation, 70 years, to clean house. Says in Proverbs 19, many are the plans of a person's heart, but it's the Lord's purpose that prevails. Yeah. So be a surrendered person to the Lord. Okay. Let's see what we got. I'll play Michael W. Smith. He's sovereign over us.

Yeah, man, oh man. And you may be thinking, my goodness, Lord, why are we going into this situation? I don't know if you're affected by the finances. Certainly we're getting affected by high prices. But what did we just have 20-something thousand people lose their jobs this month? And insane going on with these tariffs and stuff. And here we are in the middle of this stuff. And you might say, God, how is it you're working in this? I'm praying for this. Well, listen, I want to tell you something. My God is above all and is able to provide all our needs according to his riches and glory by Christ Jesus. It's true, and every word of God proves true. It'll prove out at the end of the day. But meanwhile, we're inside of this whole craziness that's going on right now. And God's sovereign. Now, I want to tell you this. You won't understand what's going on with Canada and the tariffs and unless you understand a few things that I'm about to explain to you. One, the Lord God Almighty has determined to overthrow the globalist Babylonian-type system that's been engulfing the world, infiltrating our bureaucracies, infrastructures, and governments. And God said, enough. It's enough. It's over. He's bringing it down. Just like Daniel had revelations of the succeeding governments that would come after Babylon, then would be the Medes and Persians under Cyrus and Darius, and then it would be Alexander the Great and the Greeks, and it would be the Romans. He was given revelations of hundreds and hundreds of years of what would transpire in governments. God, being the author of what would happen, but the world in upheaval from generation to generation as the systems that ruled the earth, the empires ruling the earth, were changed. It was being changed on the earth in great upheavals. Well, God overall said in the heavens, it will change, and this will be the result coming up to Christ and Romans and everything else. It's all there, and Daniel had the predictions of it, and then even of the very end times. This is happening now. We're in a time right now that's quite similar. The Lord has spoken. The Lord is determined to overthrow the current system that we've been operating under for 50 or more years. A globalist buildup, dismantling Western nations, dismantling economies, bringing us all into submission under a world empire, which, like Mark Carney's announced, we're going to have a new world order. And so did Klaus Schwab, and so did all these guys, where you'll own nothing and like it that way. And Mark Carney, by the way, was on the board for World Economic Forum. God has said, I'm bringing that to an end. The Lord's, in his gracious wisdom, has decided that the world government empire under these globalists that we've been experiencing and building up to and infiltrating nations is not going to go forward. He's bringing it down. January 2025, I was watching TV and suddenly I'm caught up this, the heavens open up over me and around me sort of. And I'm watching the heavenly hosts, the powers and everything in heaven suddenly moving at the Lord's order.

that the whole world system is going to come down. And God's moving in with an order he's setting up. This is what's happening. If you understand this, you'll understand what's happening currently, like with our tariff war and all this stuff. You won't mess it up. That's what's going on. The Lord determined it. And that's the point. Trump comes back into power. Mark Carney comes into power. And all the upheavals going, like you might say, well, what about what's going on with this war with tariffs and America is at war with Canada? Let me tell you this, please. If you catch this, if you get this, you'll understand everything. You won't be mystified by the craziness that's going on. America is not at war with Canada. America is at war with the globalists. Mark Carney is sort of the king of the globalists. Do you get it? And Canada is the cannon fodder being shot in this war. Pray for mercy on our nation, man. They've done this to gazillions of other nations too. And it's coming down. It will not prevail. The globalist system's being dismantled right now. Over and over and over. Thank God. And I know lots of you out there don't like Donald Trump because he's bombastic and all this other stuff. I want to tell you the truth about him. Yeah, I agree. Well, I don't like a lot of his stuff about him too. But here's the truth, the absolute truth, folks. Get this, hang it in your hat. If he hadn't been elected, we would be entering into worldwide globalist government right now. Thank God we're not. And God said we're not. It's that simple. Understand that. And you'll get a hold of it. God is sovereign. That's what I'm talking about today. He's not. And so in the middle of that, you and I can walk with the Lord. If you don't get, see the Trump derangement thing that goes on, that's just a demonic warfare that's happening. And Canada's being used as cannon fodder in this war. And there is some massive things coming down the pipe here. Could be very, very hard for Canada as this war heats up. But the Lord's purpose will prevail. It's going to. There you go.

like that. Praise the Lord. 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Like, sorry, I'm the watchman on the wall. God's given me an assignment, which is to tell you what God's doing. And so many Christians are just reacting. Maybe you are one of them. You're reacting to all the stuff going on in our country, and the evil, and the tariff war, and the economy, and the all the stuff going on. But you don't have...

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3: Thank you. Thank you.
2: It's great to have you in here and sharing with me at the station and sharing with the listeners out there. Some of you out there listening probably remember Alistair from way back. I'd been to Campbell River in the late 90s, early 2000s, and ministry about taking the land, really, mm-hmm. about all the various spiritual issues on the land. And but I first met you. You were quite involved with the transformation videos
3: yep.
2: that some people would yep. remember from way back. George Otis Jr. in the 90s, I guess it was all in the 90s,
3: yep.
2: Produced these videos. But you were doing much of the research for that.
3: We did basically all the research internationally. We had an interesting shift around about 1998. We had 200 cities around the world where we would say at some level in those cities, socially, politically, culturally, spiritually, economically, there was a portion that we would say was in transformation. By about 2001, that had changed to 2000 cities.
2: Wow. Wow. And by transformation, we're talking about revival.
3: You're seeing
2: when the culture is altered by the
3: yeah,
2: kingdom.
3: You're seeing basically the culture of the city and every aspect of the city reflects something of the culture of the kingdom of God.
2: Yeah.
3: Where issues at what I call the access points, whether it's academia, whether it's legal, whether it's media, whether it's armed forces, if they're there, economics and so on, you see something
2: yeah.
3: has shifted.
2: Yeah.
3: And you see people in areas of authority who really do come to Christ, their position, their posture, their culture, their influence shifts their area. So
2: yep.
3: think about yep. it as a city where all the components of a city, whether it's 2,500 or 22.5 million, and they're there,
2: yep.
3: whether you see the shift coming within a year or two. Well, that's the part of prayer, but there's other components. So
2: yeah. now, just before you get into yeah, that part, yeah. what's interesting, I've been talking about something that people seem with Lance Wall now, the Seven Mountains. He
3: yep.
2: talked, same idea, except it's sort of very
3: similar.
2: Deliberate
3: yep.
2: application.
3: Yep.
2: And that was, I guess, even before then, wasn't it? Bill Bright and
3: yep.
2: and I can't remember
3: Lauren Cunningham.
2: Why had written books on
3: yep.
2: it, you
3: yep.
2: know. But same
3: yep.
2: idea.
3: Yeah.
2: But it sounds like, though, it gets erupting somehow.
3: The thing is, you can do all that, but you have to steward it.
2: Yep.
3: What we were doing was more specific, strategic, zeroing in on three questions, like we did in Campbell River. Why are things the way they are? Number two, how did they get like that?
2: Yep.
3: And number three, what are we going to do about it? Most people start with the what, but actually the what comes later. You have to diagnose, you have to understand, you have to go behind the scenes to see, like in a radio station or a TV station, my favorite metaphor, people out there or listening in can hear or can see.
2: Right.
3: But if you really want to meet Terry Somerville, you really want to get a hold of this, what we're doing here at this moment, come into the broadcast studio, come behind
2: yeah,
3: the
2: yeah.
3: scenes and see the operation. Well, I'm looking at the operation in here. Well, that's what we were doing in transformation. We were going behind the scenes, investigation, research, which then really releases informed prayer. Because
2: yeah,
3: then you're
2: yeah.
3: praying with an understanding. And you're not darting at things. Not that that's wrong, like throwing darts, but you're being specific, strategic, hands-on. You're having people who are affiliated with that area of responsibility,
2: yeah.
3: whose prayer is more exacting because they know what they're talking
2: yeah,
3: about.
2: Yeah, I call it sphere of influence.
3: Absolutely,
2: yeah.
3: sphere of influence. And then you begin to steward it, guard, keep, occupy. And here's the
2: yeah.
3: sobering
2: yeah.
3: fact. I can give you statistics on how things were going up to, say, about the year 2020, just pre-COVID. Very interesting. When people stop stewarding, that's guarding, keeping, occupying, keeping their place clean of that which God does not want, it begins to recede. It is
2: yeah.
3: what Jesus says, be careful, keep that inside of the cup cleansed. Don't just look at the outside or the spirits come back seven times more, which means there's an aggravation factor

0: Yeah.
1: And people then get mesmerized, they get distracted, they lose the exacting prayer because they haven't guard kept occupied. We would have had globally by now hundreds of thousands of communities, much more in Christ, if people hadn't just tried to, well, we'll pray it into being. That's great. But the rest of Scripture is guard, keep, occupy, steward, you know, good, be really good keepers of the terrain. And that's the issue that we're finding today globally. There are major breakthroughs in areas of persecution. My big area right now is you're sharing with me about Joshua, and I love that motif, particularly in Joshua 5. Well, whose side are you on? Well, actually, you got to be on the Lord's side.
0: Yep,
1: he can use all aspects, even of the enemy. Isaiah 54, he created even the enemy. Strangely enough, he can use those for his advantage if we understand, you know, the way that the Lord does his strategy.
0: I like what Joshua is, that God says, I've given you the land, but they still had to go in and follow his plan
1: and it was very detailed in the case. Because there were certain times he said, don't go there, you can go there. I prepared that for you. You don't have government authority there yet.
0: And the same thing in the New Testament with the book of Acts. There you see Paul and Silas, that the Holy Spirit would not allow us to go into Bithynia.
1: Right.
0: Or the other. There was two places.
1: Yeah.
0: And then the third place where it says that Satan prevented them.
1: Yep.
0: And then they hit the place that God wants them.
1: That's right.
0: So it's interesting.
1: And we can do ministry at the wrong time where God hasn't really gone ahead of us. I like to know he's gone ahead. I was hearing you sharing when I was coming into the studio about the armor of God. And I love that. It's something that Marie and I tend to just pray, not mechanically, but each day. And when we get into the shield of faith, there are four components I love. One, scripturally, he's the forerunner. He's gone ahead of us. Two, he's the rear guard, Exodus 14, where he's gone, he's behind us. He prohibits the Egyptian mentality coming back. We don't want to go back to three hots and a cot. In other words, we could. There's comfort in bondage, but it's very negative comfort. He's also our foundation.
0: Yeah.
1: And he's also the ceiling. He's the overseer. So when we pray the shield of faith around an entity, a city, people, we love praying that the Lord's shield is, in fact, his faithfulness guarding, keeping, and occupying us.
0: Yeah.
1: Well, that's his stewardship of our lives. So it's interesting. But what I was going to say is we see the emerging of something globally.
0: Yes. There's a shift in the church underway,
1: and
0: for sure.
1: It is for us. It's the emerging of the remnant church. And I'm teaching more and more on that. Now, we were talking, you and me, a little bit about our physical pains a little while ago and how God deals with that. Two things for me. I had to get a new office chair recently. I just found out with my hip issue, and I just not as mobile as I used to be. Posture and position. Man, Terry, are they absolutely on God's agenda? And if I go back to an old posture the way I used to, the pain comes. No, don't slouch, Alistair. This is a new day of positioning, a new posture. And COVID, in fact, now watch my words carefully, was actually used by God in a profound way to reveal in the church what was no longer of him necessary.
0: Yes.
1: Remove the surplus, remove the chaff, remove those issues of religiosity so that we renewed our dependence on him.
0: Of course, the way he was doing it was by upsetting everything and exposing stuff.
1: Well,
0: so that we'd go, wait a minute, why am I acting this ungodly way? Or why am I in fear? Why am I in this?
1: 67% of churches in North America closed up forever. Why?
0: Yeah.
1: Because...
0: Oh, forever?
1: Forever.
0: What do you mean they never reopened?
1: They never reopened. Because old systems, old mentality, old ways of fundraising were no longer on God's agenda. Now, they had to reposition some of them and go elsewhere, start new, start afresh, start with a new name. Because systems and structures, God was saying, I don't need that.
0: Yeah.
1: And here's the key thing. What are you most in love with? The work of the Lord or the Lord of the work?
0: Yeah.
1: Because if the work of the Lord is your modus operandi, your default, actually that's a gentle form of idolatry.
0: Yep.
1: Whereas God said, stop that. That's naughty, Alistair. I have to be Lord of every component, even of what you do.
0: Yeah,
1: and
0: yeah.
1: What you do matters little to me if I'm not regulating what you're supposed to be doing.
0: That's it.
1: So the 67% actually went up to 87%.
0: So what do you mean by that?

0: I mean, like Campbell River, I'm not aware of any church that closed and didn't reopen. They all did, as far as
1: I know. Right across Canada, some of the smaller churches, the smaller fellowships, all across the states. I was talking North America.
0: Oh, my goodness.
1: Just closed down. And because they had no funds left, they didn't know how to go on air. They didn't know how to do online work. And for them, for some people, what are we doing this for?
0: Yeah,
1: some repositioned. Some, there were new church fellowships, you know, filled in the gap. But it was a very sobering statistic because people were very inclined to doing the work of the Lord, but they didn't actually check in with Him at the levels of what we said in Transformation Days. We still are in that for ourselves, but humility comes first, washing the feet, picking up the towel, don't throw in the towel. Secondly comes holiness.
0: Yeah.
1: Be like me, Jesus says. Echawi said the same thing. Thirdly, relational unity. Not a unity of unanimity thinking. That was very. See, today,
0: not groupthink.
1: No, today there's division in unity. Matthew 10 says there has to be. As the light of Christ shines on this day and age, more division is coming. Out of that comes integrity, which means you and I are what we say we are. It's going to be made known. Then transparency. Jesus said, He has seen me, has seen the Father. That's why COVID was used by God to reveal the unnecessaries. Then comes what we call vertically inclined, where the Lord tells His people what He wants us to pray for, not what we think with our limited perspective, what we should be praying for, because we see in part. Then comes strategically, that vertically inclined prayer becomes horizontally informed. Then horizontally, we put it here on earth, what the Lord is showing us. And then we have what's called a strategically timed power encounter. So those would be the seven steps back in initial transformation days. There still are. They still are what we would say.
0: From the videos we're talking about.
1: From the videos, but also from working with cities around the world. And it's very interesting. Those are principles that seem never to be subject to being voided because of time. It's just that we shift and change. You know, and on my posture, I began to do things out of, that's my habit. That's the way I do things. I pray this way. I can write a book this way. I can do that. And we lost what I call in that book that I just showed you. They're called In Holy Fear. And we found that every move of God that's really an authentic, sustainable move has the fear of the Lord right at the forefront. So when I say to people, when did you last speak on the fear of the Lord? I mean, teach on it, preach on it. Well, it's just a known thing, Alistair. No, it's not. Most people don't know what that is. And you look at Joshua 24, you look at all the gamuts in the Old and the New Testaments, nobody did anything unless the fear of the Lord preceded the process. So that gets back to what we're just talking about. And that's why if you look at the three basics of awesomeness, resistance of evil, and total obedience, then you can see why the New Testament church formed and fashioned with posture and position so quickly. And that's why God uses things like COVID to shake us out of that anesthesia thinking where you don't have a fear of the Lord. You've got I've got a fear of not getting things done in time. That's not what I'm talking about. So it's very interesting that God, we believe, in the remnant church. God is restoring something.
0: When we had our outpouring of the Spirit in 92, whatever it was, this was before the Toronto blessing, at the Foursquare Church here.
1: Yeah.
0: We'd done certain things to set things in order at the church. There'd been sin and stuff that defiled the church. And we went through orderly repentance and everything else. But we weren't expecting the outpouring. And what happened was God showed up. But if somebody would say, what was it like? I mean, it was like intensity of God coming. Mm-hmm. But my own reaction was fear. It wasn't like – it was almost – he was so there. It was almost terrifying, but not in an unholy way. It was like – God, I don't want to do anything except what you say.
1: That is the fear of the Lord. It's when we're filling in the gaps. Like in radio, we used to have, I got 3 seconds of silence. So I'm going to get the demerit mark. You know what? The silence of God is so incredibly powerful. But in the real moves of God, when we were studying the Hebrides and the Welsh Revival and the Great Awakenings and others we've been to in the terrain at least, this issue of holy fear, people would go about in silence, not knowing what to do. They didn't want to speak, didn't want to do, anything for fear, not in intimidation fear, but for fear of in any way idolatrizing something of the Lord. Yep. And they wanted to know what He was wanting. It's a very interesting thing about this fear of the Lord.
0: And I'd say if there was a

0: Mark in our church at that time went on for a year was weeping.
1: Yeah.
0: There was so much weeping in the congregation all the time in the presence of God. Yeah. And, you know, you had other times when there's laughing and everything. But no, it was weeping and it was amazing.
1: If I was to look

0: It has very much been revealing darkness by intensifying light.
1: Yeah,
0: real spiritual warfare, simply put, is the light of Christ shining on hidden areas and revealing what's in these crevices that trip us up.
1: Yep.
0: And we find the scripture, look at Hebrews 4, look at Hebrews 12, but Hebrews 4, the word of God. And that is a two-edged affair. But the word of God cuts, divides, reveals. But it's all about the revelation of what's hidden and the light of Christ shedding with intensity. Yeah. You look at the Matthew 10, you look at various scriptures. Well, if I watch post-COVID, it's really been a course of the light of Christ revealing into the lives of people what's going on. Habits, entitlement, lawlessness.
1: Yeah.
0: One of the biggest issues we've found has been this issue of human rights. Well, do you know that in the Bible, it might be God calling.
1: It's my wife calling, actually.
0: Do you know that in the Bible, there is no such thing as human rights? The only right is the right to become a child of God. But there are human values.
1: Yeah.
0: Human values are the characteristics of God he exudes in us.
1: Yeah.
0: Human rights are actually man-made ways and devices of saying, I've got my right, I can be offended, I can do this, I can do that, and that's even in the church.
1: I would preach that all the way through COVID on the radio. I'd say,
0: there you go.
1: I'd say, if you're a Christian, you gave up your rights to Christ. He'll defend your rights.
0: Absolutely.
1: Don't you
0: take
1: it up.
0: Values.
1: Yeah, yeah.
0: So I find it in the remnant church, it's the revelation of this value of what's coming up.
1: You know what? We're gonna break here, Alistair, and we'll come back tomorrow.
0: Nice to see you.
1: maybe just where can people connect with you or get the books and stuff?
0: Our website's www.partnershipministries.org.
1: They can get ministries with an S.
0: With an S. You can get our podcast, our news updates. You can get our resources and see what we're up to. That's what we're doing.
1: Okay. So there we go.
0: Great to see you.
1: Alistair Petrie in with us. And we're going to try and do another one here in a minute. Hopefully we can.

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1: All right, time for the news, everybody. And just a reminder, of course, kids are heading back to school every day now. And just watch out for them when you're driving out there in the school zone, especially in the morning when it's getting darker and in the time that they're coming home. Well, you might not have heard about it from the regular news, but the Allison inquiry into COVID vaccine injuries is underway in Ottawa, and the mainstream news is profoundly ignoring it right at the moment. But they, for the first time, have had testimony coming in from senator in the United States, one of the ones that in the United States led investigations into COVID vaccine injury, Senator Ron Johnson. They've also reported there how doctors are afraid to come and testify to the inquiry, that they might lose their license to practice. And then also MPs have been told that they must not testify. So a lot of things going on here around this. But nevertheless, over 1,400 people right at the initially said they want to come and testify. And so this is a good thing indeed. You can watch these hearings online if you go to YouTube and just put in the Allison inquiry, then you'll be able to access them and many of the videos that are being recorded from these testimonies. We're hearing currently many of the statistics and the investigations that have taken place in other nations around the world, and we don't have anything similar here in Canada yet. Now let's move on here to Mission Network News.
2: Thanks for joining me today on Mission Network News. I'm Ruth Kramer. As Ebola cases climb, a ministry stepping in to bring critical supplies where they're urgently needed. Then behind U.S. prison walls are men and women looking for hope. And you can play a part in reaching them. We'll tell you how in just a few moments. But we'll begin today in the Democratic Republic of the Congo, where the body count is growing from the Ebola outbreak. More than 6,600 cases are now confirmed and over 3,200 deaths. Stephen Hale with Mission Aviation Fellowship says,
3: it makes it the second largest Ebola outbreak in recorded history that we're aware of. So it is unfortunately taking on historic proportions.
2: According to the World Health Organization, thousands more health workers are needed for this Ebola crisis. MAF is uniquely positioned to meet medical needs.
3: Some of the local hospitals are out of personal protective equipment for their doctors and nurses, and so they have reached out to us to see if we can bring supplies in. And so we are eager to do so, and we're just now starting to get those flight permissions together.
2: MAF's currently operating from neighboring Uganda. Still, in Bunia, MAF's Congolese staff manage airport operations and field flight requests. Hale says their faith is powerful to witness.
3: There is no shortage of calling on the Lord and refocusing their attention back on Him and remembering that this is a season and that He is ultimately going to bring them through it.
2: Pray for God's healing mercies in the DR Congo. Next, thousands of children in southern Lebanon are eager to start a new school year this week, but the question remains, where? Heart for Lebanon's Camille Melki says,
4: nothing was done all through the summer to provide an alternative place to host internally displaced families. We're getting ready to start the new academic year. Many of those public schools are still occupied.
2: At the height of the war between Hezbollah and Israel, half of Lebanon's public schools were turned into shelters for people displaced by the fighting. Today, dozens of schools-turned-shelters have been emptied or will reopen as schools on September 15th. Housing choices are slim for more than 300,000 people who remain displaced.
4: Not only there is still combat taking place in southern Lebanon, but there are tens of thousands of homes that are completely destroyed. It will take years before they get rebuilt.
2: Heart for Lebanon provides non-formal education for children in the war zone.
4: This is our opportunity to be heralds of Christ's peace, messengers of His love.
2: Help believers serve on the front lines of the crisis at missionnews.org.
4: Our center in southern Lebanon is right north of the Zahrani River. Anything south of that river all the way to the border with Israel, this is considered combat zone.
2: And all ministry can be challenging. But prison ministry is particularly difficult, says Jill Payne Holman with Prisoners for Christ.
5: We're ministering to people who hurt other people, and that can be a tough sell sometimes. But I just, you know, I would ask people to remember, you know, we're all sinners, right? And there is no sliding scale for sin. My sin separates me from God just the same way that inmate does. That inmate is just paying those earthly consequences.
2: More hands are needed to share Christ with prisoners in the U.S.
5: Even the last stats that were taken show there's about